0: turnaround situation, the second track from Yes and the 24th studio album, Aurora. Well, let's have another chat now with Belle, who has reached, I think, about 11 or 12 tracks so far in her young career. So let's have a chat and she'll tell us about someone. Belle, good to see you again. And I can only say that the heat is too much for me, but I shouldn't complain. Soon enough, we'll be saying it's rather cold, wet, or something.
1: Yeah, the UK's weather is definitely bipolar.
0: It would make it that, wouldn't it? There you go. So here we are, someone. This is your 11th or 12th track.
1: Yeah, I've kind of lost count. I think, 11th, I think.
0: So, just tell us a bit about yourself again. I know that we've spoken in the past a few times, I think, already. But it's nice to just, you know, refresh and build up to date. So, I mean, you come from a musical family, don't you?
1: Yeah, I do. Music's always been surrounded about me. Always kind of been my passion. And when I was 13 in lockdown, that's when I started, like, writing songs just because of, like, things I'd been through in school at the time. It was just kind of always my outlet. And then I started posting it on TikTok and Instagram and stuff. And my manager found me. And then I released my first single when I was 15. And it's all kind of gone from there.
0: And your dad's got some connections with the music industry, I think.
1: Yeah, my dad's my producer, which is really cool. I'm really grateful to have that.
0: And he has quite a kind of catalogue of success, hasn't he, over the years?
1: Yeah, absolutely. He's done very well for himself. So yeah.
0: S Club 7. That's the one of the groups that he was associated with.
1: Yeah, he was.
0: There you go. So music's in the family, and dad's producing it. So that's keeps it in the family, doesn't it? Really. So you've had your ups and downs. I think we've had this conversation in the past, but you've found an outlet, haven't you, for besides your music. In helping others. So tell us about that.
1: Yeah, definitely. When I was, when I first started writing, it was from personal experiences because I was bullied when I was a bit younger. And it was just a way for me to kind of like get through it. And then when I released my first single and I did a school tour, I was realizing that my music was actually helping other people, and like it resonated with a lot of people, which, like, one, personally, it's like great to know that you're not alone, and secondly, like, it was just really important for me to know that I was helping other people. And I think that's what's kept me going with my music, because all I want to do is kind of like be the voice for people that I guess are still on their journey to find their own, because I was one of them people a few years ago.
0: So music's helped you find yourself, so to speak. I think you've been abroad, haven't you, with your tour, is that right?
1: No, not yet. It was around the UK, but we managed to do quite a cool plethora of places to go with the Lighthouse family, Tundee. That was a really surreal experience. I'm really grateful for it.
0: So what are your ambitions beyond someone?
1: Well, I just want to keep releasing music. It's my life and all I want to do, to be honest. We'll keep posting on social media as well, and hopefully go on my own tour at one point. That's definitely a massive goal for me. Just keep creating.
0: So presumably, as a writer, you write every day. I mean, do you have a kind of a routine where you say to yourself, write some songs, write some lyrics, write some melodies? How does that happen?
1: Yeah, I wouldn't say I have a routine, because I feel like if I said to myself, right, at this time, you've got to write this and do it like that, it just wouldn't happen. I think if it would be like too much pressure on myself to like make a good thing. I think the best things come from when you're just kind of like doing it naturally. And I suppose for me, like writing songs is kind of like how, I don't know, if you've got like a journal or a diary entry, that's kind of the same thing for me and how I just go about my day. But I'm always like, if I'm even out and about and like I see something and I get a bit inspired, I'll like whip out my notes app and then start writing. But yeah, I'm always getting a little bit creative.
0: Yes, I can see how you could probably wake up in the middle of the night with a phrase that's just come into your head for some reason, and you have to write it down straight away, otherwise it's gone, isn't it?
1: Yeah, especially like, oh, there's some like voice memos I'll go into my app and it's like from like 2 in the morning and it's like some weird like hums and things, and in the morning I'm going like, what was I actually like thinking? But sometimes it's good, but other times I'm listening and I'm going, yeah, I have no idea what I saw then.
0: Yes, I can understand how that would happen as well. So you don't tour, so presumably your efforts really are into owning your own sound, really, and being identifiable, isn't it?
1: Yeah, I guess so. I mean, the music industry is crazy right now, especially with like emerging artists trying to get themselves out there, especially with TikTok and stuff. But I'm loving every minute of it. I think it's hard, but it's definitely worth it. And yeah, going on tour with Tunde was definitely enlightening for me, and it was really cool to do an acoustic set as well. I've not done that before live, and it was definitely really fun. So yeah, it's been great.
0: So you weren't frightened by it?
1: Well, I think I'm more just confident singing. That's where my comfort is. I think I'm probably more nervous like off stage or probably doing interviews maybe. I'm more like confident just singing, yeah. I
0: So yes, singing is your thing.
1: guess so, yeah.
0: Exactly. That's what makes you you. In fact, really, doesn't it? Yeah. Excellent. Well, thank you so much for taking a few minutes. I mean, a few minutes today, a few minutes for the next one, and so forth. And we'll have a whole catalogue. Well, so all the best with this particular track, and we look forward to one, in the nearest future, because the track's just out, isn't it? Was it the 22nd? It came out on Friday the
1: Yeah,
0: 22nd.
1: 22nd of
0: So here we are on the day we're doing this is the 26th, in the middle of a heat wave. So let's hope that it does well for you, and we get to meet up again for the next one.
1: Yeah, I'd love that. Thank you so much for having me.

Warm thanks to Bell. Now, here's a little track just to kind of make a bit of a break between now and the next conversation. I came across this reference to the Lightning Seeds and the Life of Riley.

0: Lightning Siege with the life of Riley. I hope your life is going well at the moment, and I hope you've kind of survived the heat that we've had this last few weeks, at least here in the UK, certain parts of the UK, that is. There you are. Look out for yourselves and take care in the heat. We older folk, we have to be a bit more careful about heat these days, so do take care. Now, the Ingrid are Jess Charles-Lynn, Will Hornsblow and Josh Platt. They came together in Chichester when they were at uni together, and they've formed this little trio, and they're going to tell us about themselves, their music, and Lullaby. Well, it's a great pleasure to be speaking with the Ingrid, who are Will Hornsblow. Hello, Will, to Jess. Now, how do I pronounce your surname, Jess?
1: Charles Lynn.
0: Charles Lynn. I thought it was
1: Charles Lynn.
0: Charles Lynn, thank you. And Josh Platt.
2: Yeah, that's
0: Very
2: the
0: good,
2: one.
0: very good. Now you all met up in Chichester, and that's how you got together as a band, and you are called the Ingrid. Now the first question I would have to ask is, where did the name come from?
1: I think we bounced around a few name ideas before we got to the Ingrid. Originally, that we were the wearing dresses, which and then we were the TV light, which is a name that is still like quite important to us actually. And then we kind of felt that it wasn't, not all of us were on the same page with it, and we really wanted something that was all encompassing and all inclusive. And someone came up with the idea of it being a name, and Ingrid just really naturally came about.
0: Right, so there's no particular reason for the name as such.
3: No, not really. Just we all quite liked it, didn't we? We
2: It
3: all
2: felt right, yeah. It
0: Definitely.
2: felt right.
0: I was thinking to myself, I must look up something about the term just to see if second guess. I think I found out some Scandinavian links, ing and beauty and stuff like that, and it just got me thinking. But obviously, I was entirely wrong. But
3: That would make sense. I think we just quite like the sound of it.
1: But
0: that's
1: it was
0: why.
1: important. Sorry,
0: Sorry,
1: carry on.
0: no, carry on, Jess. What were you about to say?
1: It was important that it was a name that was unifying. Like, if you think about what a name is, it's the sum of all the parts.
0: Course.
1: And that's kind of what it resembles to us.
0: Yes. And I was also noticing on the handout that I received something about your style. It said, "Rising UK trio, the Ingrid, return with their third single, Lullaby." And this was what caught my eye: a track that blends dream pop, I've never heard this genre before, shoegaze, and alt rock textures into something both beautiful and quietly unnerving. Was that obviously your intent?
1: We never wanted to define ourselves by a genre, and we still don't. But naturally, of course, you want to find listeners. So sonically, we would fit in the dream pop genre. So between like Cocteau Twins, The Sundays, shoegaze, a bit slow divey, and some other artists, but we really try not to genre define and let the music speak for ourselves. But I'm not sure about how the boys feel about that.
2: No, yeah, I mean it does fit our music, that sort of description, but like Jess said, we don't really like try and tie ourselves down to that kind of music. Like if we make a song and it sounds good and it doesn't fit like any of those, but it feels like us, we're still happy with that.
0: I don't sort of think it's that important to define things by genres, but you know what marketing people are like. And that's really what it's all about, isn't it? It's the marketing to find the audience, I suppose. I always think there's two sorts of music for myself. There's music I like, and there's music I don't like quite so much. That's how it is, really, isn't it? And looking at the website and the kind of dark textures and so forth are very prominent, it seems to me. Does that sort of show the direction in which your music is heading?
1: It's the direction of our music at the moment. Obviously, with our latest single, Lullaby, it is a song that's meant to unnerve you a little bit and be very soft on the surface, but the more you listen, the more it's meant to get under your skin. And I think we are quite a dark, ambient project at the moment with what we're working on. But that's not to say that, you know, within that there's not an upbeat song every now and then.
3: I think, like just for saying, I think right now we're kind of in that sort of area. But I think, you know, with every new song we make, we're going in different directions, and we're like discovering who we are as musicians more and more, and how we work together more, and it's really good actually. So we enjoy this sort of dark aesthetic right now. But I don't think it defines us like permanently, if put it that way.
0: And I think, Will, you especially at this precise moment, are probably feeling quite light, aren't you, after your fourth, you know, what you were telling me earlier about completing your fourth year or
3: So surprisingly, I actually handed in my last assessment about 15 minutes ago. So that sums up 4 years, I guess.
0: Well, there you
3: 4 years of
0: go.
3: doing psychology to only do music.
0: Yeah.
3: Amazing.
0: Well, you at least you'll understand why you do it.
4: Yeah.
3: You tell you what,
0: We hope, yes. So, how did you all start off with music? I mean, was that sort of part of your natural upbringing, or was it just sort of coming together at university to kind of brought it along?
4: For me, I grew up with like basically all of my family members really into music. A lot of them did brass, like played in brass bands, did like sort of Saddle with Whip Friday stuff, like very, very competition based level stuff. So I started doing that. I started doing trombone and stuff. I went through like 10 instruments before I found drums, and I went, oh, I quite like this. And then I did that in high school, and then I stopped playing for a bit, and then, you know, I met Will in uni, and it got me back into it really.
0: Jess,
3: I
0: how
3: mean,
0: about Jess? How about you, Jess? What about your musical background?
1: I think there was always music surrounding me. Like my mum would like sing around the house and stuff, and just music playing all the time from when I was little, just on the speakers. And I feel like I was always around it, and that's something that's really important. Like with just young children, it's on the radio, it's on the TV, it's everywhere. I actually started out with piano, and then quit actually. But I came back to it and self-taught myself after. But I've never really had any classical training with singing or songwriting or guitar, which is like sometimes what I do a bit of in the band. It was through watching YouTube and the singer-songwriters like Dodie, who are quite minimalist but have these beautiful, complex harmonies and really, really honest writing, that kind of got me into wanting to get a ukulele and start doing that type of songwriting, and eventually release kind of my own songs on SoundCloud in late 2019, early 2020. And that's kind of how I found everything. From then was a continuum until now and the Ingrid. So it kind of made sense that this was the next step.
0: Yeah, and your songs have been played around the globe, haven't they?
1: Yeah, it's really
4: Yeah, that's crazy.
3: Amazing. So amazing.
0: Yeah, well, the internet is what it is, isn't it? You know, that's probably part of it, isn't it? The reach of the internet, and radio shows and presenters who kind of pick up on tracks and then just go with them. That's how these things happen. But of course, the music itself has got to be, it's got to find an audience with whom the lyrics and the style resonate. And I guess that's what happens in some of your case.
3: I think there's definitely an audience for us for that. You know, I think we definitely have like a great. I mean, we have quite, you know, an active fan base, I think, already, which we love. And you know, we get some nice comments and things underneath our socials that honestly just it's so inspiring to like continue, and it just brings a smile to your face just to see that, you know, you have no idea who these songs are gonna touch, and in like or how they're gonna make people feel. But you know, we made them to make us happy, and we're very happy that they made them like happy. You know, it's really nice, and it's a great way to kind of know we're going down the right track, put it that way.
0: That's good. I thought you were going to say something, then, Jessica. You were just agreeing, I think, weren't you?
1: Just a nod in agreement.
0: Just nod in agreement. Very good. Well, so presumably, do you have a tour lined up?
1: Not yet, but we're working live. We're working on it's been we're working on that more than ever actually at the moment. But the initial focus for right now is completing this project that we're working on, which what we've done so far is part of, which is really exciting.
0: Part of
1: And
0: the journey.
1: then, yeah.
0: Well, that's right. As soon as people get to hear it, they'll be saying, "When are you coming to our part of the world, or see you live?" You know, that's when you'll know. That's the time to go. Yeah, very good. So, well, thank you ever so much, both. Sorry, all three of you, for taking the time to have a chat. Will is somewhere in Chichester-ish. Whereabouts are you just at the moment? Are you in the same neck of the woods?
1: I was, but right now I'm near Stevenage.
0: Stevenage. Well, Hertfordshire is okay, isn't it? And how about you, Josh? Whereabouts are you?
4: I'm Surrey at the
0: Surrey.
4: minute.
0: Okay.
4: Yeah.
0: Well, thank you for all coming together at the same time. It was quite wonderful, really.
3: The world.
0: Sorry, Will, did you just say something?
3: I just said we wouldn't miss it for the world.
0: Well, there you are. There you are. I hope you'll remember this forever. Well, thank you both, all, sorry, for taking the time. And we'll hope that when people listen to the lullaby, they'll enjoy it.
1: Yeah.
4: Yeah, I hope so.
3: Well, you'll be home soon too.
1: Thank you for having us.
0: Yeah, no problem at all. Thank you so much, all three.
4: Yeah, thank you.
1: Thank
0: Thanks.

0: Warm thanks to The Ingrid, Jess Charles Lynn, Will Hornsblow, and Josh Platt. The track, Lullaby. We've spoken to Bo Bowen, that is CJ and Monty, a few times. We're going to chat with them again now, and they'll be telling us all about No More Crying. Well, it's a great pleasure to be speaking to CJ and Monty again. Good afternoon to you both.
1: Good afternoon, Peter.
0: Nice to see you again.
1: You too.
0: Looking a bit different from the last time, but I guess that's all to do with promotion and so forth and so on, but we'll come to that in a minute. And of course, your track, No More Crying, I mean, that could be an Ipswich Town anthem, couldn't it?
1: I hope that it's an anthem for everybody.
0: But especially since you did a track, was it a year or two back, for Ipswich?
1: It was a couple of years ago now, yeah.
0: You know, with them in mind when they got to the Premier League and then sadly experienced what a lot of Championship clubs do on their first season back in the Premier League. They can't quite hack it, you know, and they slip back down, but they got back again. So
1: I know.
0: So there you go. See, yeah, that's very good. So they won't be crying. Well, certainly not at this stage, anyway.
1: Certainly no more crying.
0: No more crying for the foreseeable month or two until the season starts and all those tables start to shift around and think, oh dear. Depending on who you're supporting, of course.
1: Indeed.
0: The trick is to have one team or more in each division, and then that way your Saturdays will never be totally lost. Hopefully.
1: Hopefully not.
0: Hopefully.
1: Well, in this heat, I mean, it's cooled down a bit, but it was a bit too hot. Two days ago.
0: Absolutely. I think it got up to about 33 around these parts.
1: Yes, it was about 32 or 33.
0: Yeah.
1: With us.
0: And even now it's 26.
1: That's enough for me. I don't need any more heat. I think that's probably a perfect comfortable temperature because it's not sticky.
0: Well, exactly. That's the difference, isn't it? I was speaking to someone earlier on in Cairo and I said, what's the weather like? He said, hot. And I said, how hot? And he said, 32. And that is hot, of course. It can feel, step outside and you think, oh, it's too much. So anyway, that apart, there'll be a song there, actually, I should imagine, about the weather at some point. So tell us how this particular track came about, No More Crying.
2: It's a track about moving on from a challenging time and becoming yourself again. And we wanted exciting, vibrant music to accompany it.
1: Empowering, you know, people wanting people to feel empowered and comfortable in themselves.
2: We were extremely pleased with it. We felt that it's a sort of flag in the ground for Bo Bowen, and since then we've moved on with other singles such as Holding Me Back that's now out as well.
1: Came out last week.
2: And we've got Rainbow Bridge coming out on the 19th of June, which is your ultimate summer anthem.
1: Oh, it really is.
2: And followed up by our EP Anthemania,
1: which comes out on the 10th of July.
0: There you go. You see, we have the whole of the EP already mentioned, and Anthemania. That's
1: Anthemania.
0: Anthemania. Yes, very good. And I hinted earlier on that there was a reference to rats, and your particular, what shall we say, interest, hobby? Will I call it that? I wouldn't say obsession, would we?
1: I would say obsession. I think hobby. And again, this is not anything personal to you for even using it, but I think the word hobby kind of shrinks something down, not just for rats, but anything. You know what I mean? Hobby. It's a lifestyle. It's a life choice.
0: Okay.
1: And it is an obsession. I think you have to, like with anything, with music, with anything, you have to be obsessed. I mean, you can't have the amount of rats that we've had at any given one time being 30 and not be obsessed with them. It's dedication. It's serious commitment.
0: Yes. So how did that come about?
1: Well, okay. A few years back, I was having repeated dreams about them, and they were very emotional dreams. I'm going to be completely honest with you. I like to be honest. They were very emotional dreams. I think one of them was me getting out of a coach with two pet rats that were my future pet rats, and we were going out to find something, and I gave them a hug and a kiss, and then they ran off. And I was worried they weren't going to come back. And then they came back to me. And I had these repeated dreams. I remember me telling you about them. I keep having these dreams about these rats. And I knew that we had to get them. And I don't know how or why it happened in that way. But that's the mystery of life, isn't it? But they are the most endearing, emotionally deep characters. They're all, you know, you can assign a person to each rat. They're very distinctive, very intelligent. They form very deep bonds with their owner, and they're just a wonderfully cathartic animal to have in your home. And, you know, to look after them is wonderful. And I might just follow on, actually. You might want to say a couple of things about the hero rats. I'm sure you saw it. You saw the video. We did perform some of No More Crying in there, talking about making the world a nicer place together, because the African Gambian pouch rats, which we are, so we're ambassadors for the company Apopo, and one rat in will save in a year over 100,000 lives. They're trained to detect landmines and tuberculosis, and they're really big. They've got pouches in their cheeks and everything, and they're the most incredible animal, aren't they?
2: Yeah, absolutely. They can weigh up to 3 kilograms, actually, yeah. So pretty heavy.
0: That's heavy.
1: So, you know, when anybody, and I'll say this for anything, when anybody sort of tries to give false information or scapegoat a rat, they are naturally some of the most clean animals. You can get more diseases from a pet dog than you can a pet rat. And, of course, you know, people will famously blame rats for the bubonic plague, etc. They had fleas that attached to them, and many other animals, not just rats, had these fleas on them. And it just so happens that rats got the blame. So I'm I care about not having false news. And I just a little bit of rat mania. We're going to talk about Anthemania, the new EP, but a bit of rat mania here to explain to you the work we're doing with Apopo and spreading awareness, and also with our own pet rats. And I'll just go further to say one other thing, just so that you've got your full rat dosage. ex-laboratory rats are also a big passion of ours. We haven't adopted them yet, but down the line you can actually, and I say this for anybody who's tuning in who loves rats, they are looking for homes. They are beautiful, intelligent, affectionate creatures that deserve more than just sitting in a laboratory. So if you are rat lovers or have pet rats, get yourself onto the internet to find more information about adopting ex-laboratory rats.
0: There you go.
1: There we are. My advert's done.
0: Well, that's, I mean, I did ask the question, didn't I?
1: You did.
0: So, you know, I've got no problem with that. And I thought there might be a good reason, and you've given it, actually. So presumably, at some point, you'll have an anthem for rats.
1: Ratomania.
0: Ratomania, yes.
1: Well, I don't know. I'm sure, you know, I mean, we, not that long ago, had great fun with our song, I Love Dogs, yes. Which you remember. I think it's always important to, as an artist, to write great music, but also have fun with that great music, write catchy music, have a song for every occasion. Every great artist should be able to write a song for every occasion. You know, our Christmas anthem, Rock and Roll Christmas, we've got our Ipswich Town football anthem, because, of course, we're locals and we support the club, the football. But, you know, there's a lot to celebrate when you're a musician, I think. And if you can write an anthem for every occasion, you're onto something, wouldn't you say?
2: Yeah, maybe not every occasion, but...
1: Well, not bad occasions, but good occasions.
0: I understand, yes. Anniversaries and so forth.
1: Oh, yeah. We haven't written ourselves an anniversary wedding song yet. Let's see.
0: See? Just put the idea into your head.
1: Absolutely. Well done. You planted a seed.
0: Planted a seed, you see, and you never know. So presumably you've got gigs and things lined up.
1: Oh, yeah, there's always things in the pipeline. And, oh, I don't know if I told you as well that recently we were up in Middlesbrough. We had a festival up there, which was just fantastic. A company called Mozen Jammer. And one of the things I actually said at the end of the show, so we travelled up. It was a fantastic event. It was over a weekend. It was a 3-day festival called the Riff Festival. Isn't it wonderful when you get people who are from certain areas who care so much about the arts, care so much about music, they will do anything and everything to make sure that the communities can come together to put performances on to bring musical communities together. There was some amazing music acts, weren't there? It was wonderful. We've really, really formed a wonderful community there. And as you know, we often go up to the Clooney in Newcastle. We're yet to come down your way, which will be, well, I say up your way, because we're south, are we southeast? Where we are. We'll come up.
0: Sort of east-ish. Yes, we're west of you, actually.
1: Yeah, so because often we go up northeast, but we're going to expand your way very soon, okay. I'm sure.
0: There you go. So there's plenty happening, plenty to give you inspiration for your songs, plenty of information for those who want to get involved with looking after or having a former laboratory rat.
1: Absolutely.
0: We'll give them a good press. Really, and take the blame off them.
1: Take the blame off them, exactly.
0: Take the blame off the rats, exactly. So there we go. So you've got other stuff in the pipeline, we just said.
1: Oh, huge record schedule releasing. Oh.
0: Have you? What were the dates again? Remind me of the dates.
1: So Rainbow Bridge, our next single, which is the perfect summer anthem, is coming out on the 19th of June. And sorry, we've got a couple of flies. I told you it was warm here recently. So Rainbow Bridge is coming out on the 19th of June. And then Anthemania, the full 5-track EP, is coming out on the 10th of July. So please, you included, Peter, put it in the diary.
0: Try to remember to do that. You don't know what it's like when you get to 77.
1: You're not.
0: I am.
1: Wow. Well, you look great, I have to say. Have you got your, that looks like a Cafe Nero coffee. What have you got?
0: I think it's a cappuccino of some description. Cold.
1: Is it Nero?
0: No. Oh. I think it was another brand. But there you go.
1: Oh, well.
0: But there you go. So there we go. Good. So, well, it's been great to see you both again. You're looking in good order.
1: Oh, bless you. We try.
0: Well, exactly. And you're looking keen and enthusiastic about your prospects for the months ahead.
1: Absolutely. So
0: all I can say is carry on rocking. Carry on anthemming.
1: We will.
2: Cheers, Peter. Yeah, we will.
1: We will. And we're so happy that you're here for the ride.
0: Exactly. Enjoy the ride in the cooler. Thank you both very much. Really appreciate having a few minutes with you again. This is getting to be quite regular, isn't it? But I don't mind.
1: We don't mind.
0: No, good.
1: We like talking.
0: Absolutely. Well, yes, I could tell. which is just as well for me being an interviewer, really. Anyway, thank you both very much indeed. Lovely to see you again. And
1: thank you.
0: Let's hope Ipswich and so forth do well this time round.
1: Oh, absolutely. I'm sure they will. They've got to keep... It's like, you're only as good as your next gig. That's what we always say in music. It's not your last, it's the next.
0: Exactly.
1: What are you going to do next?
0: Exactly.
1: So we'll see.
0: Exactly. All the best to you both and to the rats. And
1: you too.
0: See you again next time.
1: See you soon, Peter.
2: See you soon,
0: bye
2: Peter.
0: Bye-bye.
1: Bye.
0: Bye-bye.

And warm thanks to Bo Bowen, that is CJ and Monty. And third latest track, No More Crying. Well, how about this track from Robert John and the Wreck? Arroyo is the title of the track. They're on a tour, June and October 2026, a UK tour, that is. You can get to tickets at robertjohnandthewreck.com and one or two other places. But they're going to Holmfirth, to the Dorset Love Rocks Festival, Cambridge Junction, 2nd of October. Oh, yes, the June dates are at Holmfirth, Thursday the 18th, and the Dorset Love Rocks Festival, Friday the 19th. And then there's a few dates in October. I'm sure you can look those up and enjoy their music. In the meantime, let's listen to the track from Robert John and the Wreck. This is Arroyo.

Well, warm thanks to Robert John and the Wreck for that track, Arroyo. And again, we say thank you to our guests on this edition of In the Cooler, Bo Bowen, CJ and Monty, to the Ingrid, that is Jess Charles Lynn, Will Hornsblow, and Josh Platt. We say thank you again to Bell and Daniel Chigwidden for sending in notes about his track, Customer Cares, and the track we heard, the chat we had with Shani about music and the latest track or two. So thank you very much indeed, ladies and gentlemen, for listening to this edition of In the Cooler. Thank you again for listening to this edition of In the Cooler, and I hope that you'll meet me again next time for another edition and we can enjoy some good music and conversation together. So till next time, Peter Lewis wishing you well. See you here next time. Bye for now.

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1: This is a classic of a song. It's Jesus and Mary Chain, and it's called April Skies. Oh, what a tune. It's one of those where you never want to stop.

0: Good morning, good afternoon, or good evening, ladies and gentlemen. You are listening to Mr. G's Memorable Moments Show. 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
1: Please, play me another Memorable Moments tune.

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So there you go. Here we go, Norman. I'm going to play this one. It's called Norman from Suze

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I've never actually heard of the lady, but yeah, that was a big hit for her over there. It didn't do anything here. We got to number 3 in the States.

sisters now, and this one's called I'm So Excited. 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Something like that.

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1: This is all for all you people. Let's go to Crowded House. It's Crowded House. And the weather with you. Well, if you've got a crowded house, you'll be outside. Oh, some of you will be outside, so then you're just crowded. And the weather will be with you, won't it? It'll be touching you. Eh? Bit thinking there? Not really. Let's play the music. Crowded House, weather with you.

This is another song that came out in the 60s, 1969, on the album of Abbey Road from the Beatles, of course. And yeah, 1969 it came out, and we just wanted it remastered it in 2009. It's very much like the Rolling Stones remastered that one we played with She's a Rainbow. Also, Elliott Smith has done a version of Picasso in 1999, and Rosemary Stanley 2016, and Alice Cooper back in 1978. So it's been covered a few times, hasn't it? But let's go on from the Beatles. Not really a fan of them, but we've got to play the songs because there's people out there who do like them. In fact, there's quite a few of you out there. So I would rather the Rolling Stones over the Beatles, but, you know. I was only a wee boy when there was out and about, but we'll give it a whirl. It's Mr. G.

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1: Yeah, you're listening to me, Mr. G, on the Memorable Moments. Let's go with this one, one from Marvin Johnson, and it's called I Love the Way You Love. Ah, isn't that nice? Yep, here on the Memorable Moments, playing all the great sounds from the 50s, the 60s, the 70s, the 80s, 90s, and we do have some from the noughties as well, because they are memorable moments, because the noughties are well into the noughties now, huh?

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1: You're doing? That's right. You're listening to Mr. G.
2: Yeah, you're listening to me, Mr. G, on the Memorable Moment. Let's go with this one. One from Jesus Jones. It's called Real, Real, Real. Yeah, that's the one. It's real.

want to be a DJ.

for more from Paul Young, and it was it's in 1984, November of 84, funnily enough, it came out, and it was a big hit for him, and also moved over into 85 as well, according to this, and it's some chart record hits. It released actually on the 26th of November 1984. And it got to, I'm trying to work it out, you know, where do you get, not work it out, look it up here in England, it got to number nine, but also it did quite well in Europe as well. It got to number 25 in Australia, it got to 27, Belgium in 25, Canada, top singles, it got to 46, Germany got to 28, Ireland it got to number 6, Netherlands, it got to 25. And New Zealand, it got to 42. The US Billboard 100, it got to number 56. So, it did quite well. And the best one, obviously, was Ireland, where it got to number 6. But anyway, Mr. Paul Young would be quite happy with just having a hit wherever he was at the time, because he was well known. Anyway, let's move on. Paul Young. Everything must change.

the one with this one from Sue Thompson. It's called Norman. 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So there you go. Here we go, Norman. I'm going to play this one. It's called Norman from Sue Thompson.

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And she had a few other hits as well. I've never actually heard of the lady, but yeah, that was a big hit for her over there. It didn't do anything here. We got to number 3 in the States.

0: great Glenn Gamble, and we're going to have this one from him. He's called Southern Nights.
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0: this one from Alice Cooper, and it's called School's Out, 1972. I wonder what the kids used to love, because they always thought, when they heard this song, School's Out, you didn't have to go to school. Unfortunately, it was on the title of a song, but never mind. That's children for you, isn't it, eh? But never mind. You can always hope.
1: Locked with Mr. G.

let's go with this one from Sarah Watmore, and this one's called When I Lose You. 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

0: one for all the Manchester lads who like Manchester sounds, Manchester music from the 80s. Excuse me, we've got to one from Joy Division. This one's called Transmissions, and it was long before New Order came along, because that's where he went from Joy Division into New Order, didn't he? And then we had the Blue Monday and all that sort of stuff, and yeah, great. But this one is Transmission from Joy Division.
1: Keep it locked with Mr. G.

0: I said, you don't have to be from Manchester to like the Manchester Sounds. And, you know, people in my hometown who like the Manchester Sounds.
1: There's more of
0: this one from Jessica Simpson. It's called These Boots Are Made for Walking. Came out in 2005, but before Jessica did a version of it, Nancy Sinatra had a version of it in 1966, would you believe? That's when it first came out, These Boots on the album. And other people's had it out is Megadeth. They called it just as These Boots. And also Velvet 99 in 2006 brought it after Jessica did. So anyway, let's play on with this one from Jessica Simpson, and it's called These Boots Are Made for Walking.
2: Are you ready, Boots?

0: mobile and on smart speakers across the UK. And here's the latest.
1: Israel has launched a barrage of missiles into Iran after Tehran attacked them over the weekend. Ben Monte has more.
2: The attacks are the first since the ceasefire came into effect in April, with Israel hitting what they call military targets belonging to the Iranian terror regime. It's after Tehran strikes in Israel over the weekend, which they said were in retaliation for attacks on Lebanon, though President Donald Trump is understood to have told Benjamin Netanyahu to show restraint. Foreign Secretary Yvette Cooper has called on both sides to de-escalate immediately.
1: A ban on social media for under-16s is reportedly set to be announced by the Prime Minister in the next 10 days. MPs have been considering evidence from a consultation with young people and parents. Now it's understood a number of apps, including YouTube Kids, will be restricted, with Keir Starmer said to be announcing it before the Makerfield by-election. Alleged survivors of sexual abuse at the hands of late Harrods owner Mohammed Al-Fayed are calling for a full trafficking investigation. More than 400 allegations have been made against him dating back to 1977. Police are investigating over 150 reports, including 21 who came before his death in 2023. A woman campaigning against smart motorways has opened up her own office 7 years after her husband died on the transport system.
3: He didn't have a funeral, he had a concert. And we did a repeat because it was so popular. We did another concert 5 years later. I just wanted to mark the occasion and get us all together in this office and just show everyone, look, this is everything that the campaign has done.
1: That's Claire Mercer from Smart Motorways Kill. Meanwhile, National Highways say smart motorways are the safest mode of travel and provided much needed extra capacity for drivers. Danish footballer Christian Eriksen is said to be doing well after collapsing during a match against Ukraine yesterday. He'd previously collapsed at Euro 2020, suffering from a cardiac arrest. And in tennis, Alexander Zverev has finally done it. He's won the French Open. It's his first Grand Slam title after losing his previous three finals. He says he's finally got his happy end. From Radio News Hub, I'm Frankie Hersine.
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1: A wet day for many of us, with a band of heavy rain across England and Wales moving southeastwards. Getting drier and brighter as the day goes on, though, with a high of 18 degrees Celsius.
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8: American actor Patrick Ball has said he had a series of panic attacks after getting the role of Dr. Frank Langdon in The Pit. The 36-year-old has received critical acclaim for his role in the HBO medical drama, which is his first major role on television. Love Island contestants have expressed their love for George Knight after his departure from the show for private reasons was revealed. ITV, which airs the reality show presented by Maya Jama, announced on Thursday that Knight would be leaving the programme just days after he joined it as a bombshell alongside fellow contestant Yasmin Hadlow. TV chef Tom Kerridge is to return to ITV for an Italian food programme. The 52-year-old Michelin-starred chef will star in Tom Kerridge Cooks Italy when it launches in mid-July, with the programme seeing him travel around Italy in a vintage food truck, meeting people who grow and produce ingredients. And comedian Sir Lenny Henry has said his first stand-up tour in more than 15 years comes as racism is still at large.

0: It ain't easy.
1: That's so true at this time of the morning. Well, we're here. We're live. Coming up to 13 minutes past the hour of 7. Kicking off with Deep Purple and Smoke on the Water. And there you go, a little bit of Bowie and It Ain't Easy. Good morning, welcome to your Monday morning. Brand new week of your breakfast show. Got a corker of you this... Corker, yes. I'll call it a corker for you this morning. Which I will tell you a little bit more about in a short while, of course. Right, it is, as I said, the breakfast show. It is 60s and 70s through till 8 o'clock this morning. And we've got some good ones coming your way, including this one from Rod Stewart. It's called Angel, and then a bit of T-Rex, I think. Why not? And once again, to all you lovely people out there, good morning.

Mark Bowle and the Little Telegraph, Sam, T-Rex, of course, before that Rod Stewart, and a little song called Angel. Now, did you know, back in, when was it? Long, many years ago. 1968. Now, who was James Earl Ray? If you know the answer to that, apparently he was arrested at London Heathrow Airport. That's what it says in front of me. But I've no idea. It seems to have slipped my mind who James Earl Ray is. If you know who he is, let me know. Also, a little bit further back, we'll go back quite a few years on this, but in 1793, not 1793 even, 793, Vikings launched their first major raid on Lindisfarne, on the old monastery in Northumberland, the start of the Viking Age of Britain. Yes. I've been to Lindisfarne. Have you been to Lindisfarne, the little island? Yeah. It's lovely, isn't it? But remember, leave before the tide comes in. Otherwise, you might be spending a few days there, or at least a night, anyway. But, yeah, lovely place. Absolutely gorgeous. Amazing scenery. Amazing wildlife there as well. It's definitely worth a visit. It really is. Right, how about a bit of The Doors and then a bit of Bob Dylan? It is 60s. It is 70s.

What a lovely chill-out little song. Bob Dylan and Lay Lady Lay. And before that, Doors. And Hello. Oh, hello. I love you. I do. I honestly do. Thank you to Tommy and Sandra messaging. Earl, the gentleman, I can't call him a gentleman, really, can I? James Earl Ray, who was arrested at London Heathrow Airport, was the guy that shot Martin Luther King. So thank you very much indeed for that. I knew the name rang a bell, but I just couldn't get it. I just couldn't think of it off the top of my head, but there you go. Anyway, thank you for that. Are you ready? Oh, yes, Miss Moneypenny. Are you ready for a little Louis B. Armstrong? I am. You ready for a bit of Time of My Life? We have all that time in the world. Check out our video this morning if you're a bit of a James Bond fan on our social media. Just had the urge over the weekend, you know? I am licensed, you know? Apparently to entertain. You have to tell me that.

I Can't Explain, that's The Who. Before that, Louis Armstrong, of course, and I Have All the Time in the World, taken from the Majesty's Secret Service movie. And also the last Bond movie, of course, No Time to Die. One of my all-time favourite pieces of music from a Bond movie, it has to be said. And that song means a lot to me as well. If some of you know, you will know. Right, on the show this morning, after 8 and before 10 o'clock, we'll have a look at what day it is. We'll have a look at the celebrity birthdays, maybe some of the weird and wacky stories floating around. And, of course, after 9 o'clock, I will be joined by Billy Doherty from The Undertones for a little bit of a chat. And we have a competition for you to win a pair of tickets to go and see The Undertones in Shrewsbury. So if you're up for that and you're not far away and you fancy going to see the fantastic Undertones, then stay tuned for that. Right now, The Insatiation. Seems an appropriate song this morning. It's windy. They should remix this. It's windy and it's rainy. Well, it is where I am.

my favourite movies. So Silver Love, that of course is Lulu. Now, a mean, this is back in 1967, but a mean husband shaved in the dark. Yeah. The full saga of John Mustard, a proper tight-fisted Scot. I don't think they're all tight-fisted, definitely not. Who used to shave and went to bed and even killed the lights on the radio. Oh, shouldn't be doing that. Just to save a little bit of electricity. Apparently it made the national news and became legend, inspired John Lennon's song Mr. Mustard, of course, off the Abbey Road's Beatles album, of course. Now, thinking saving electricity and power these day and age is actually a real good idea. And I think I might launch the Breakfast Show candles, yes. The smell of the Breakfast Show. What smell could we have Breakfast Show candles? Because we know Diddley Squat Farm and Clarkson has a candle that smells like it's, you know what. Should we have a breakfast candle that smells like breakfast? And what would be your ideal smell of breakfast? Would it be sizzling bacon, roasting sausages, grilled tomatoes? What would be your ideal wake-up smell or candle smell for a breakfast? Let me know. And while we do that, we'll do a little bit of Richard Harris, MacArthur Park, and a bit of the Mamas and the Papas.

trying to bring the sunshine out. Mamas and Papas. Before that, the classic from Richard Harris, MacArthur Park. Now, I did ask you what you fancy as the smell if we launch a breakfast show candle. Well, Tommy said he'd like bacon and toast smell. He doesn't like it. Not a fan of coffee, but he does like the sound of ground and the smell of ground coffee as well when it's percolating away. And Sandra, she came with us as well. Coffee. Coffee smelling candle. I think there's, well, maybe that's a possibility. Maybe that or a bacon one. Who knows? Right, let's head up to the news with a couple of songs. Mamas and Papas right now. Bobby Goldsboro right now, and then a bit of Chicago. I'll see you after the news at 8. See the tree.

0: online, on your mobile, and on smart speakers across the UK. And here's the latest.
1: Israel have launched retaliatory strikes into Iran despite calls for restraint from the UK and the US. Ben Monse has more.
2: The Israeli Defense Forces say they struck military targets overnight, with Iranian state TV saying explosions could be heard across western and central areas. It's after Tehran attacked Israel, but President Donald Trump is said to have told his Israeli counterpart not to carry out any immediate response. Foreign Secretary Yvette Cooper said the conflict is in no one's interest, urging them to de-escalate immediately.
1: The Prime Minister is reportedly set to announce a ban on social media for under-16s in the next 10 days. It's after calls from MPs and other senior Labour figures, with ministers considering evidence from Australia's ban and a consultation with parents and young people. Meanwhile, Children's Commissioner Dame Rachel D'Souza has also called for any ban to be extended to 16 and 17-year-olds. 9 people have been injured in a shooting near to England's World Cup base in Kansas. The team were not at the hotel near to where it happened as they were preparing for their friendly game against New Zealand. Police were called to reports of the incident around 5 miles from the camp. A woman from Rotherham has opened her own office to fight against the use of smart motorways. Claire Mercer's husband died on one 7 years ago.
3: Although I'm constantly shouting about the number of deaths and about who made this stupid decision, we like to focus on what positives we can. And I've gone from having a big family to having a very, very big family now. So it's, we find the positives where we can, so we're all going to get together and remember what we've achieved. Remember what we've lost, but also remember what we've achieved over the last 7 years.
1: National Highways say smart motorways are still the safest way of travelling. And over 400 errors, including operations on wrong parts of the body, were recorded in the NHS in England over the past year. 17 people had a procedure that was meant for another person, and 8 had one that wasn't part of the surgical plan. A spokesperson says these so-called never events are extremely rare, but staff take all measures to investigate and learn from them. From Radio News Hub, I'm Frankie Hersein.
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1: A wet day for many of us, with a band of heavy rain across England and Wales moving southeastwards, getting drier and brighter as the day goes on, though, with a high of 18 degrees Celsius.
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9: American actor Patrick Ball has said he had a series of panic attacks after getting the role of Dr. Frank Langdon in The Pit. The 36-year-old has received critical acclaim for his role in the HBO medical drama, which is his first major role on television. Love Island contestants have expressed their love for George Knight after his departure from the show for private reasons was revealed. ITV, which airs the reality show presented by Maya Jama, announced on Thursday that Knight would be leaving the programme just days after he joined it as a bombshell alongside fellow contestant Yasmin Hadlow. TV chef Tom Kerridge is to return to ITV for an Italian food programme. The 52-year-old Michelin-starred chef will star in Tom Kerridge Cooks Italy when it launches in mid-July, with the programme seeing him travel around Italy in a vintage food truck, meeting people who grow and produce ingredients. And comedian Sir Lenny Henry has said his first stand-up tour in more than 15 years comes as racism is still at large.

Welcome back to your second hour of your breakfast show for this Monday morning. Kicking off with Olivia Newton-John and ELO and Little Xanadu. And there you go, Duran Duran, a little reflex. Right, in this hour we'll have a look at what day it is. We'll take a look at the celebrity birthday. I'm thinking about the front pages of the newspapers, but I haven't made up my mind yet because nothing cheery at the moment, is it? Really, it's all a bit depressing, and we don't like depression in the morning, do we? We like happiness, we really do. And just a thing, I watched a podcast last night. It's the Rosebud podcast, and it was with Fran Lebowitz, who's an American author and speaker. It was absolutely fascinating, and Giles Brandreth hosts the Rosebud. I've talked about it before, the Rosebud podcast, and it's either listen to it as a normal podcast or you can watch it on YouTube. It's he's fascinating. He has some great guests on. And the lady, Fran, fascinating lady, definitely worth a listen. I thought, I'll have a listen to this, and I thought, oh, this is really interesting. Well, there we go. Anyway, my literal tip for this morning so far, write some yas. And then a little bit of Phil Fearon and Galaxy. Then we've got our new record of the week coming up very soon as well. From Hannah Andre.

0: Phil Fear and, of course, Galaxy, Dancing Tight. It's the only way, isn't it? Pull that Yaz and The Only Way Is Up, of course. Now, we have a brand new record of the week this week. It comes from a lovely young lady called Hannah Andre. It's called Get Off Your Phone. We played it a couple of times last week and decided it was definitely deserves a record of the week. So we're playing this every single day this week, and hopefully not this week, but next week we'll have her on the show for a little bit of a chat as well. But right now, as record of the week, Get Off My Phone.
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0: And Andre, get off your phone. Great song.
1: You'll never know.
0: It's a song she's described as a sharp anthem for screen-obsessed age. And, Get Off Your Phone. Norwegian-American pop artist Hannah Andre returns with the Get Off Your Phone single. And it is, of course, from her forthcoming EP, I should say. And it's called Braveheart. So we've been playing that every single day this week. And I said, hopefully, Hannah will be joining us, not this week, but next week on The Breakfast Show for a little bit of a chit-chat. Something new as well from Paul McCartney. This is all Come Inside.

Happy birthdays this morning, starting with Nancy Sinatra. She turns 86 years old today. Wow. Mick Hucknall, he turns 66 today. Of course, Simply Red, of course, the front man for that. And celebrating her 74th birthday, and we wish her well, because we know she's not very well at all this morning, and hasn't been for a few weeks. Bonnie Tyler, 74 years old today, born in 1951. Welsh rock legend, of course, with Total Eclipse of the Heart. And out of all of those, yeah, why not? This is Bonnie Tyler, and a song you don't hear on the radio very often. A World Full of Married Men. If it's your birthday, a very happy birthday from all of us here on the Old Breakfast Show.

The world is full of married men. Bonnie Taylor, happy birthday to you. Oh, I can't believe the age. But we wish you well, my dear. We wish you well. Taken from a movie, this, of course. Directed by Robert Young, written by the book, was by Jackie Collins and Terry Howard as well. Starred Anthony Francois, Carol Baker, Sherry Lee Cohn, a 1979 movie. Also starred Paul Nicholas as well, and a host of other actors and actresses like Anthony Steele, Gareth Hunt, and so many more. So there you go, your birthdays for this morning. And if it's your birthday, also a very happy birthday from all of us here in the Little Air of the Breakfast Show. Right, a bit of Genesis right now. Then we might have a bit of Jerry Rafferty. And just for good measure, we'll throw in some Godly and Cream.

That's Godly and Cram and An Englishman in New York. Before that, Jerry Rafferty, Right Down the Line. And before that, of course, it was Genesis, Land of Confusion. Right, shall we have a look at what day it is today? Of course we do. It is a Monday. It is the 8th of June. And day 159 of the year 2026. And 206 days left of this year. Today is classed as World Oceans Day. We should protect our oceans around the UK and around the world. So we give them a big shout out. Don't throw your rubbish in the sea. It's also National Best Friends Day today. So if you've got a best friend or just a friend, just say, can we celebrate? Why not? Oh, it's National Upsy Daisy Day today. That reminds me of a certain movie called Notting Hill and Hugh Grant trying to climb over a gate going, oopsie daisy, and Julia Roberts just giggling away. Those are your days for today. We will do more of those on the show for you tomorrow. We've got, about three songs up for the news at 9 o'clock, including this one from Jimmy Cliff, Sunshine. Why not? In the music, and then a bit of Level 42, and then a bit of Yazoo. And I'll be after the news at 9 o'clock. And, of course, I will be joined by the rather lovely Mr. Billy Doherty from The Undertones as well.

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0: 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And here's the latest.
2: Israel has launched a barrage of missiles into Iran after Tehran attacked them over the weekend. Ben Monte has more.
3: The attacks are the first since the ceasefire came into effect in April, with Israel hitting what they call military targets belonging to the Iranian terror regime. It's after Tehran's strikes in Israel over the weekend, which they said were in retaliation for attacks on Lebanon, though President Donald Trump is understood to have told Benjamin Netanyahu to show restraint. Foreign Secretary Yvette Cooper has called on both sides to de-escalate immediately.
2: A ban on social media for under-16s is reportedly said to be announced by the Prime Minister in the next 10 days. MPs have been considering evidence from a consultation with young people and parents. Now it's understood a number of apps, including YouTube Kids, will be restricted, with Keir Starmer said to be announcing it before the Makerfield by-election. At least 12 people have been killed after a 7.8 magnitude earthquake hit just off the coast of the Philippines. Around 200 others were injured, while a tsunami measuring 3 feet high also struck the coast shortly after the quake. Danish footballer Christian Eriksen is said to be doing well after collapsing during a match against Ukraine yesterday. He'd previously suffered a cardiac arrest on the pitch at Euro 2020. He's since had an implant fitted so he could continue his playing career, but it's renewed calls for wider cardiac screening amongst young people and athletes. And concerns have been raised about the heat at the World Cup, with England fans in Texas among the most at risk of health complications. Malcolm Mistry is an assistant professor in climate and geospatial modelling. He says it could be challenging for the players too.
4: Even though they are training hard, even though their bodies are capable of pushing to an extra frontier in a way, they are still at a higher risk because of these high metabolic activities during extreme heat events.
2: Well, forecasters are saying that 9 of the 104 matches to be played will be above 26 degrees Celsius, and around 5 could occur where the weather exceeds 28 degrees. That's the latest from Radio News Hub. I'm Frankie Hersine.
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2: A wet day for many of us, with a band of heavy rain across England and Wales moving southeastwards. Getting drier and brighter as the day goes on, though, with a high of 18 degrees Celsius.
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8: American actor Patrick Ball has said he had a series of panic attacks after getting the role of Dr. Frank Langdon in The Pit. The 36-year-old has received critical acclaim for his role in the HBO medical drama, which is his first major role on television. Love Island contestants have expressed their love for George Knight after his departure from the show for private reasons was revealed. ITV, which airs the reality show presented by Maya Jama, announced on Thursday that Knight would be leaving the programme just days after he joined it as a bombshell alongside fellow contestant Yasmin Hadlow. TV chef Tom Kerridge is to return to ITV for an Italian food programme. The 52-year-old Michelin-starred chef will star in Tom Kerridge Cooks Italy when it launches in mid-July, with the programme seeing him travel around Italy in a vintage food truck, meeting people who grow and produce ingredients. And comedian Sir Lenny Henry has said his first stand-up tour in more than 15 years comes as racism is still at large.

0: Absolutely delighted this morning to my to be joined by a I'm going to call a drumming legend, Mr. Billy Docherty from, of course, the Undertones. Good morning, sir.
1: Good morning. I've never been referred to as a legend, more like a leg end than a legend.
0: Well, you know, legend can mean many different things. You mean how long you've been doing it or how good you are. I'll go with how good you are.
1: Well, I mean, legend generally means when you've died, but thankfully I'm still above ground. Yes. It's a long time before, hopefully it's a long time before I push up the daisies.
0: Oh.
1: But yeah, it's nice getting a compliment on what you do, particularly when a drummer. Because drummers tend to be in the background. They're like the goalkeepers of pop groups. Yeah. It's usually the guitar players or the singers.
0: Well, the thing is, the drummer
1: but
0: is
1: not the drummers.
0: The drummer is the important thing because they have the beat. You know, you've got to get the beat.
1: Yeah, the thing is that if you make a mistake, you know, with the band, it's generally the people look at the drummers because there's no room for error at all. You can disguise it maybe with a vocal. You know, you forget the lyrics or maybe do like a wrong chord. But with drumming, it's you need to be right on the button all the time. But I still make loads of mistakes. As do all the guys in the band. Even after 50 years, we still make mistakes live.
0: I know I was going to say that, because this year is 50 years, isn't it?
1: Yeah, 50 years old. Yeah, if you had said to me in 1977 that we'd be doing this 50 years on, it's not even thinkable. But we are exceptionally lucky that we've managed to maintain the same energy and the same spirit of the band. It still remains just as it was in 77 as it is today.
0: Yeah, absolutely. Now, when the band was formed, obviously, you were all in Derry. I guess you were all at school. Were you technically at school?
1: Yeah, we're all at school. Well, Michael, the bass player, we were at the same school, as was Fergal Shirky, the singer. And Fergal was in my class. So, but I was very friendly with John. John is the guy that wrote Teenage Kicks.
0: Yeah.
1: John's the main songwriter in the band. So, but John was my friend, and we always wanted to form a band. So, kind of just fell into place quite easily. And because we lived close as well, that was helpful as well. You know, the logistics of getting together and practicing, well, it was quite easy. So we had Fergal as a singer.
0: Yeah.
1: We had Michael as a bass player. We had John as a guitarist. But the band, there's three brothers in the O'Neills. There's John, who wrote most of the songs. Damien, who's in the Undertones. And then they had a brother called Finney. Finney was supposed to be the original guitar player, but I kicked him out of the band. Because Finney was doing his O-levels,
0: right.
1: And I said to Finney, you know, you've got to take this really serious. You know, the band's more important than O-levels.
0: Right.
1: So we turfed out Finney and we replaced him with Damien. So everything just kind of fell into place naturally.
0: Yeah, absolutely. Now, am I correct in thinking you came up with the name?
1: Yes. Yeah, well, it came about because we actually came up with the name The Jam. That was one of the names that we had, but obviously there was a band called that. But I was looking through a history book, and I wanted the name to kind of sound like it had movement, you know, like the Beatles.
0: Yeah, yeah.
1: You know, Roxy Music, Rolling Stones. To me, there was kind of a wee bit of movement in the sound. But anyway, I was looking through a history book, and I seen the word Undertones. And I went, God, that's a really good name. So anyway, we decided on the name, The Undertones, but Fergal wasn't there in the house when we decided to have the name. Fergal was on holidays. So anyway, we made up a band logo for the bass drum, you know, and had the name, The Undertones, and Fergal hated it. We had no choice.
0: No.
1: Because it was on the bass drum and it stayed.
0: Yeah.
1: But I didn't like the name.
0: Did he want to call it something else or something?
1: Well, we did do a show prior to that, and we didn't have a name at the time, so we just used Eddie and the Hot Rods.
0: Okay.
1: Which there is a band called Eddie and the Hot Rods, by the way.
0: I know. So you grew up in Derry, obviously, in the 70s, which was a difficult... Was it a difficult time back then, if we can touch on that briefly?
1: Yeah, you don't realise at the time, because when you're a teenager, well, for me, and I can only speak for me and not for the rest of the guys in the band, like, we were aware of, you know, the difficulties back home. But as a teenage boy, also what I wanted to do was hang out with my pals and be in a band, and that was a priority. It's not it's when you get older and you look back, you think, God, we had a lot to contend with. I mean, we had a lot to contend with. We had, there's a lot of discrimination because of your religion.
0: Yeah.
1: Like the guys in the band are all Catholics. So we had, you know, the religious prejudice. Then because of backgrounds, we were working class. We didn't have a lot of money.
0: Yeah.
1: And, you know, Tyson moved out of the areas. Then we had to deal with the British Army. Then we had to deal with the police.
0: Yeah.
1: And then we had to deal with guys who didn't like the band. So we had this kind of onslaught of restrictions all the time. And incidentally, I must tell you the story. In Derry, there were things called foot patrols. It was basically the British Army.
0: Yeah.
1: They would patrol the streets. But what they would do is they would take cover, like in doorways or behind a bush or whatever. Anyway, when I was walking from my home to the practice rooms, generally, you always get stopped by the British Army. You get stopped and you had to fill out a card
0: yeah.
1: with all your details. So anyway, I got stopped by the British Army. The guy said, fill out the card. I filled out the card. And one of the things on the list on the card was occupation. And I put down musician. And the soldier said to me, he says, are you in a band then? And I says, yeah. He said, what's the name of the band? I says, The Undertones. And he went, Jimmy, oh, you got the Undertones, Jimmy. So all these British soldiers came out from cover and they came around me and they wanted autographs.
0: Wow.
1: He said, Uncle, can you sign an autograph for my uncle? Can you sign an autograph for my mum or my brother? But the fact that I was surrounded by British soldiers giving autographs, that was like a red light because the people thought I was going to get arrested.
0: Oh.
1: So these people came out of the houses thinking they're there to protect me in case I got arrested by the British Army. But that was kind of one of the kind of funnier moments.
0: Yeah.
1: Of the British Army.
0: I suppose in hindsight, that was surreal as well, you know.
1: It was just bonkers, you know, that there was I walking down the street and the coincidence had just been stopped and the soldier recognising the name of the band.
0: Yeah.
1: It was phenomenal. And another weird one as well, too. This is, sorry for diversion.
0: No.
1: But we were going to America and we arrived in America and you had to go through customs clearance, I suppose.
0: Yeah.
1: This was in America. Anyway, you hand over your passport and the guy says, seeing as Irish, he says, you're Irish. And I said, yeah. And he says, what brings you to America? And I says, well, I'm playing a band. And he says, what's the name of the band? I says, The Undertones. And he came out with the most obscure answer. He says, Mars Bars. Now, Mars Bars is a song that we do, and it's a very, very little-known song.
0: Yeah.
1: And I says, yeah. I said, how do you know that we have a dear song called Mars Bars? And he says, no, I know the band. He says, it's a really good band. This is so, so weird.
0: Yeah.
1: You know, there was a guy, an American, but knew about the band, but not only that, but he knew about a really obscure song
0: yeah.
1: that we do as well, called Mars Bars.
0: Wow. Now, in the early days as well, as you just say, you were on to rehearsals, but prior to that, did you used to rehearse in a garden shed?
1: Yeah, we used to rehearse in Mr. and Mrs. Shed. And the reason we got that is because Michael's sister her boyfriend was Paddy Sims.
0: Right.
1: And they had like an outbuilding at the back of the house. And that's basically where we stayed for about a year, just rehearsing. But the funny thing is, whenever we, because we finished school, do our homework, and then straight up to have a practice. But by the time we got up to have a practice, Mr. Sims, he'd be coming in from work and he'd be having his tea, you know, in the front room
0: yeah.
1: or the back room. So he'd be having his tea, and then there's these five guys walking past. Hello, Mr. Sims, how you doing? Well, he's having his tea or his lunch or whatever, his dinner. And then we'd go up to the shed and practice. And they were crucial to the band because we didn't know where to rehearse.
0: Yeah.
1: And getting a rehearsal for a band is really, really important.
0: Yeah, yeah.
1: So we basically stayed there for about maybe the best part of a year. Just rehearsing constantly. And there was one occasion where we couldn't rehearse, and the Simses, that's the place where we practiced,
0: yeah.
1: they had a dog called Sparky. Now, Sparky had pups, but Sparky had the pups inside my bass drum.
0: Yeah.
1: So we couldn't rehearse because the pups and Sparky were inside my bass drum.
0: Oh.
1: And that was the only time we didn't practice.
0: Oh, wow. Strange things happen, don't they? Strange things happen.
1: Yeah. Yeah, absolutely, yeah.
0: Now,
1: but we wouldn't disturb. Yeah, sorry. Yeah.
0: No, it's all right. Now, Teenage Kicks, you were the energy behind that with the drumming, of course. You put that sort
1: yeah.
0: of... So you put that energy... Because the tracks are really driven by the drums in the Undertones. I've really noticed that. Because I've sort of been a fan since day one, to be honest. I'm that right that era. So growing up with your music and everything and that, your music, The Clash, other groups like that, you know. And I just, it's just like, I'm sitting here, I'm talking to you now 50 years on. It blows my mind sometimes, you know. I get the opportunity to speak to, you know, people like yourself that I grew up listening to. I mean, is the people you listen to that you've met over the years now that you grew up listening to that you go, oh, wow, I never thought that would happen?
1: Absolutely. More recently, with the Sex Pistols, I became friends with Paul Cook, Cookie, that's he's referred to. So, being a drummer, well, the kind of drummer that I am, you try and work out the drum beats or the patterns.
0: Yeah.
1: But it's great if you can get the confirmation from the person that did the drumming.
0: Yeah.
1: To say, you know, the way it was played. So I was asking Paul Cook, and he was kind of a wee bit embarrassed. I says, Paul, can you teach or show me the drumming for Pretty Fakin'?
0: Yeah.
1: And so I'd be watching him on stage doing it. And the way I was doing it was exactly right. So I actually nailed it just from trying to visualize or listen to the record. And it's the same too with Red Scabies from The Damned.
0: Yeah.
1: Like New Rose and whatnot. And I asked him as well. They were kind of a wee bit embarrassed because they're kind of going, why are you asking me about this? And it's the same too for, you know, Lust for Life and that Iggy Pop song.
0: Yeah.
1: We did a tour with Pistols and Iggy Pop. No, it was a different drummer, admittedly. But I asked the guy, you know, would he mind showing me how to do the drumming? And he did. He showed me what to do. And again, the way he was doing it was exactly the way that I worked it out. So for me, we had to say in 1977, you're going to meet Paul Cook from the Pistols or, you know, Coretta Scabies from the Damned. You go, that's never going to happen. But we did.
0: Yeah.
1: So kind of, and some of those drum beats, that's the thing that I like about that period, particularly from a drummer point of view. We always had these kind of licks, you know, or riffs or beats, and you don't seem to get that quite now. It's a very kind of steady beat.
0: Yeah.
1: Now in music, and I'm talking from a drummer point of view.
0: Yeah.
1: But it was like the glam rock period. I suppose we came out at the tail end of the glam rock, you know, the Glitter Band and the Sweet and Mud, etc. And Slade. They always had these lovely groovy beats.
0: Yes.
1: And I always try to copy that. And that's really... But my drumming hero would be Charlie Watts.
0: Oh, yeah.
1: Of the Rolling Stones.
0: Yeah.
1: But I never met him. And but a friend of mine managed to get a set of drumsticks from Charlie Watts.
0: Oh, wow.
1: But he's my go-to guy.
0: Yeah, yeah.
1: And there's another guy... Sorry for going on here.
0: Oh, please.
1: There's a guy called Bobby Graham.
0: Yeah.
1: There's a track by a group called Them... Van Morrison and Them, and it's a track called Gloria, and it's absolute. If I get discouraged about drumming or I need like a pickup, that's the track I put on. I put on Gloria.
0: Yeah.
1: The drumming on it's phenomenal. Anyway, the point I'm getting to is years and years later, I managed to track down Bobby Graham. A friend of mine gave me his number, and I phoned Bobby Graham, and I was talking to him, and I says, how did you come up with that beat? And they've explained the whole thing as well. But he was like a go-to session guy. I mean, he drummed on loads and loads of stuff back in the 60s.
0: Yeah.
1: And incidentally, the drum riff for the intro for Teenage Kicks, that little drum thing, it's called the Flam. I nicked that from a guy called Clem Cattini. Mm-hmm. Clem Cattini was the session guy that did, you know, Get It On for T-Rex, for Mark Bolan.
0: Yeah.
1: He was the session guy. So... there's a little break in that where he does like a flam. So I nicked that from Get It On, T-Rex, and it was Clem Cattini. But I never met Clem Cattini. But again, he's one of those session guys.
0: Yeah.
1: He literally played in the bass of the Rollers, you know, T-Rex.
0: Yeah. No, absolutely.
1: So,
0: I mean, we mentioned it earlier on that, you know, this is the 50th anniversary of the band. Now, if you go back to when it all started to come into today, obviously you had that break and Fergal leaving and then being replaced. But obviously you came back in 99 after splitting. I think it was 83, I think you split and went your separate ways.
1: Yeah.
0: Then back now, 99 onwards. Did you, if you, you know, thinking back to then, did you think, even at the break, did you think you'd ever reform again?
1: Yeah, you know, there was a bit of friction in the band, and Fergal was probably, well, not probably, Fergal was more ambitious. And he was probably, well, not probably, Fergal was the musician in the band. I mean, he could sing, could read music, whereas we couldn't. But when we did break up in 83, it was kind of a relief. I thought, right, well, we do need a break, and then we can do separate things and then get together again. But it never happened. But we did get an offer to reform. This is around about, what, 85 maybe? Mm-hmm. That's about 85. Anyway, back then, there was no, like, emails or, mobile phones. So it's basically a letter arrived from our manager. They say, there's an offer to reform for 5 shows. They'll all be on a Saturday. And they put down the figure. And I thought, there's a mistake here in the figure. There has to be a mistake. So anyway, I phoned Andy, our manager. I says, Andy, I got the letter. But is there not a type in there? Because it's like you're talking lottery numbers. And I says, no, that's the offer, for the band to reform. So we thought that John, the songwriter, would have said no, because John be precious about his art and whatnot. But we thought Fergal would have jumped at it because he would be more business-orientated.
0: Yeah, yeah.
1: The complete opposite. Fergal said no, and John said yes. So we tried to persuade Fergal, so we phoned John Peel, and John Peel contacted Fergal to try and persuade him, but that didn't happen. He didn't want to know. And then the following year, we got another offer, again for more money, contacted Fergal again, and he said no. So on 2 occasions, he turned it down. The only time that it kind of came close to reforming was for the Olympics. We were asked to, well, part of the Olympic pageant, I suppose, was to have bands from, like, different regions of the United Kingdom.
0: Yes.
1: Like from Northern Ireland, Wales, Scotland. So we were asked to be one of the bands that would play at the Olympics. Surprisingly, Fergal said yes to that. But thankfully it didn't happen, because we already had Paul, and that would have created a bit of conflict. You know, I set the balance in the band.
0: Yeah.
1: You know, Fergal in 1 minute and then he's out and Paul's back. And the only other occasion we reformed was for John Peel's birthday, which we did rehearse. So we all got together for that. But unfortunately, John and Damien's father died.
0: Yes.
1: So we had to come back home. So we didn't do the show. So I think we were doomed that the band would never reform again with Fergal. But I don't think Fergal... Fergal has lived on the back of the Undertones. He would allude to the fact that he wrote the songs, and he never wrote anything.
0: Yeah.
1: He's been referred to as the Shirley Bassey of the Undertones. You know, he just basically, there's the song and away you go.
0: Yeah.
1: But yeah, I mean, I can't see it ever happening. And Black Paul's, Paul McLoone, the singer now, Black Paul's exceptional.
0: Yeah.
1: I mean, he's got tons and tons of energy. And, you know, he's very charismatic on stage as well. And he really works his ass off on stage, as we all do.
0: Yeah.
1: That's the thing about the band. Even though we were going back to 77, that energy and that drive of the band still remains. It's exactly the same. It's never left us. And I think it's because on the early days when we were playing, when we came off stage, we would try to figure out, you know, right, we made a mistake here, or you came in too soon. And it would be all very constructive. It would be, you know, constructive criticism. And that theme has remained right throughout the career of the band. And we never seen it as being like somebody trying to have an ego. It was to try and make the whole band better.
0: Yeah.
1: And that thread's remained the same. And we still do it.
0: Yeah.
1: I mean, the shows that we do, you know, we just come off stage and go, you know, you came on too quick, or you came on too slow, or that was a really good set, or, you know.
0: Yeah.
1: I may never take it personally. You know, it's just like, it's a job. Let's do it right.
0: Yeah.
1: Get it right first time.
0: Where would you say, if you can pick one, was your favourite gig ever so far?
1: God. Oh, there's been loads. God, that's a very difficult question. But more recently, we played in Stuttgart. This is maybe about a few weeks ago.
0: Mm-hmm.
1: Absolutely great show. It was a really, like, I don't want to brag. It comes across as you're bragging. I don't mean that. Obviously, I'm going to say good things about the band. But there are exceptions where you kind of sort of transcends all that. But we were playing in Stuttgart and we came off stage and the audience were shouting, "We want more," in English, even though they're Germans.
0: Yeah.
1: And I was thinking, my God, they're shouting, "We want more." It was like doing a show in England.
0: Yeah.
1: You know, clearly, we want more, we want more, we want more. And that, like, that's a more recent one that, which sticks out in my mind.
0: Yeah.
1: But we're fair. It's very hard. Most of the shows have been really, really, really good. That's a really difficult one to answer.
0: Well, I'm gonna give.
1: I think, in a nutshell, any shows that I do that I don't make a mistake, for me, that's the best show.
0: Well, I'm going to ask you another difficult question, possibly. Out of all the tracks that you've recorded and performed as the Undertones, which is your favourite?
1: Oh, God, that's another difficult one. My favourite. I like a song called Soul 7 that John has written. It's not like a typical, well, you think a typical Undertone songs, and it was I noticed that as a change our direction and our playing and our, you know, got better, because you become more confident when you're in the studio and you become more confident in your playing, and that was a kind of a change of direction for us, but it still kept the sound of the band. But for me, I really like Soul 7, although we never do it live. It probably would be one of my favorite Undertones tracks, but then again, I never really listen to the tracks once the song's done. I never really go back and listen. It's the only time I go back and listen is if we're doing a song that we haven't done in a long, long time.
0: Yeah,
1: and sometimes you can be a wee bit surprised.
0: Yeah,
1: and just to kind of explain that a wee bit better, I come straight from my car and listen to the radio, and on came Jimmy, but I didn't recognise it as Jimmy, because, you know, you're thinking different things, your mind's on another planet. And I was thinking, God, that's a really good song. And I went, hold on a minute, that's us, that's Jimmy. I sounded really good on the radio. And I'm kind of like, God, that's really good.
0: That is absolutely brilliant. Now, obviously, you're going on tour and you're going to Shrewsbury and you're going to be at the Button Market on the 6th of August.
1: Yes.
0: Are you looking for, I mean, the tour sounds, you're all over the place, but we're particularly talking about Shrewsbury and the Button Market. 6th of August. What can people expect? Yeah. I think I know what people are going to expect. A very lively, up-tempo, brilliant show.
1: Yeah, well, if you come there, bring a towel, because it's going to be very hot, very fast and very sweaty. And we will be playing exactly the way we played in 1977 or 1978 on the night when we do the show in Shrewsbury. It'll just be exactly the same. So what, as basically say, what you get on the tin, what you see, what's written on the tin is what you get on the tin. It's just going to be a bit of fun. Hopefully people like the tracks. We're going to make loads of mistakes. There'll be a load of chat, a load of banter with the audience. Yeah, and we're really looking forward to it.
0: Now,
1: so it should be a good show.
0: Yeah. Before we wrap up, I need a question from you, because we're running a competition all this week for someone to win one pair of tickets to come and see you at Shrewsbury at the Button Market. Have you got a question for me?
1: Yes, I do. Who wrote the song Really, Really? That's on the B-side to Get Over You. Who wrote the track Really, Really?
0: Okay. Now, if you know the answer to that, all you have to do is email only. It's studio at thebreakfastradio.co.uk. That's studio at breakfastradio.co.uk. What was the question again?
1: Who wrote Really, Really, which is the B-side of an Undertones track? Right. And I know the answer as well.
0: You can qualify, but I think you've got free entry anyway. I'll get the answer off you after we finish talking live on the radio.
1: One thing that I should say about John Peel, particularly John Peel, and try and reflect the period when we sent the record to John Peel. Whenever John Peel played the record, we were in the O'Neill's house. Right. It was the band and our pals. He played Teenage Kicks, and once the record was played, he said, that's so good, I'm going to play it again. So he played the record back to back. We couldn't get over it. Absolutely. Couldn't believe it, because we're fans of John Peel.
0: Yeah.
1: But the fact that he played it back to back was incredible. Anyway, we did a documentary with John Peel. This is years and years later. Obviously, this was back in the 90s. Well, it might have been the 90s, maybe late 90s. We did a documentary with John Peel. So John Peel came to Derry. But we were kind of worried, because we're thinking, you know, we haven't seen John Peel in such a long time. What are we going to talk about? You know, what if it's going to be a very awkward situation? The complete opposite. He talked about the Rolling Stones, the Beatles, Jimi Hendrix, the Kennedys. I mean, he was just like a guy that you knew from day one.
0: Yeah.
1: Instantly, we just instantly connected. Anyway, we were doing the documentary in Derry, and I got treated with, like, really, the people were so polite and so friendly towards John Peel.
0: Yeah.
1: And we went on to a local bar to have a bit of lunch, and we went on to like a pub.
0: Yeah.
1: And we sat down, and guys were saying, "John, there's a pint. John, there's a pint. John." So literally the table was covered in pints of Guinness.
0: Wow.
1: People sat over a drink, you know, to welcome John Peel.
0: Wow.
1: To the thing. And then when the whole documentary was finished,
0: yeah,
1: we had like a bit of a party, like only a small gathering, yeah, of people, and in a little private room. But this package came in a brown paper bag, tied up a string.
0: Right.
1: Literally, it's like a brown paper tied up a string. And they said, "This is for you, John." Somebody came in, he said, "John, this is a present right for you." And he opened up the bag, and what was in it? It was like an old Liverpool football top. You know, like a cheesecloth, you know, like a really heavy sack type thing. And like, John Peel's a huge Liverpool fan.
0: Yeah.
1: So somebody in Derry found out that he was there. Give John Peel their original Liverpool top. And poor John Peel started to cry. He was just overwhelmed about the generosity that he received. Now, fast forward again.
0: Yeah.
1: Whenever John Peel died, we were at the funeral. So a beautiful picture box church in a place called Stowmarket. We're actually playing in Stowmarket next week for the John Peel Centre.
0: Yeah.
1: Anyway, at the funeral, we were there. At this stage, Fergal had a number one record, I think. So Fergal didn't associate with us.
0: Right.
1: He didn't really want to know anything about the band. Yeah. Anyway, I was looking around in the congregation to see who was there. Behind us was Jimmy Page and Robert Plant.
0: Wow.
1: Literally behind my back. And I was thinking, my God, this is rock and roll royalty. You know, this is overwhelming. Anyway, had a beautiful eulogy for John Peel, lifted up the coffin, started carrying John Peel's remains down the aisle. And what did he play? Teenage Kicks.
0: Wow.
1: So I was thinking, this is so surreal.
0: Yeah.
1: So Mickey was at the end of the row. So I looked at Mickey, and I think Mickey was getting choked. And that set me off, so I couldn't look at Michael.
0: Yeah.
1: So I looked straight ahead. But I could hear the people outside the church singing the song as well, singing Teenage Kicks. And then years later, we went to John Peel's grave, and there it is. Like, it's a very... We actually had to find it. You know, it wasn't a very easy place to, or headstone to find. But there it is, a little very ordinary headstone.
0: Yeah.
1: And written on it is Teenage Dreams Are Hard to Beat. And that's a lyric from Teenage Kicks. And above it was the Liverbird symbol, you know, the Liverpool Liverbird symbol.
0: Yeah.
1: Obviously the track had a profound effect on somebody who was so influential in the, you know, bringing forward unknown tracks and unknown music at the time.
0: Yeah.
1: So it's only as I got older I realised that the impact not only had a broader appeal, but especially to someone that we really liked and really respected.
0: Yeah,
1: absolutely. I mean, it was just terrific to have that feeling. Basically, sorry for going on there. But
0: No, that's a fascinating and rather moving story, to be perfectly honest. And I think, Papa, as we wrap up, I think we should play Teenage Kicks as our final song. Do you?
1: Yeah, whatever. Yeah, I don't mind at all.
0: I mean, you can pick whichever you want, but you've just spoken about Teenage Kick.
1: Well, the question was who wrote Really, Really.
0: Yeah.
1: If you can play that one, that might give a clue.
0: Okay, I think I'll then...
1: Yeah.
0: Well, I'll tell you what. I'll play Teenage Kicks and I'll play Really, Really.
1: Yes.
0: There you go.
1: That'd be great.
0: That'd be marvellous.
1: Okay, all right, Pierce.
0: Well, Billy, stay on the line. We'll chat off air, but thank you for coming on The Breakfast Show this morning. It's been an absolute pleasure.
1: Oh, thank you. Likewise. Thanks for having me.

That's really, really before that teenage kicks. So the question Billy asked you was, who wrote this particular track, Really, Really? If you know the answer to that, get in touch, studio@breakfastradio.co.uk. I'll run this competition all this week to a Friday, of course, and then we'll give you the answer on who got it right on Monday. But once again, a massive thank you to Billy Doherty for joining us on The Breakfast Show. What an absolutely lovely guy, and what an interesting chat. I can give you a clue about Really, Really. It wasn't written by Fergal Sharkey. We've got some amazing more guests coming this week on the show as well. Tell you about that next.

0: what the show's all about.
1: Wow.
0: And a little bit of banter from me. As I am, and of course, pop music. As I say, a big thank you to Billy Doherty for joining us this morning. Now, guests coming up this week. Well, I haven't announced this one yet. But on Thursday, fingers crossed, I'll be joined by Nathan Moore from Brother Beyond. And on Friday, you think you know about this one by now, I'm joined by the legend, Mr. Barry Manilow, for a chat. But that is it for me this morning. Two songs to play us out, a bit of Matika and a bit of Maxi Priest. But thank you for joining us this Monday morning. Whatever you're doing today, depending where you are in the country, stay dry and stay warm. And I'll see you tomorrow from 7 a.m. for more breakfast. Take care, look after yourself. Bye-bye.

0: 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Taking you back in time. 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
1: 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What will the year be today? 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

0: And we're back with another chart rundown. Today we're looking at May 1987. Down from last week's number 13 to this week's 20, you've just heard The Fine Young Cannibals and Ever Fallen in Love. And it's a brand new entry at number 19 for Spear of Destiny and Never Take Me Alive. And it's down from last week's 11 to this week's...
1: Number

0: And so it's down from last week's 11 to this week's 18. You just heard Mel and Kim and Respectable. A brand new entry at 17 for The Cult and Little Devil. And a brand new entry at 16 for Cameo with Back and Forth. And it's down from last week's number 10 to this week's
1: number 15
0: for The Smiths.

0: So it's down from last week's number 10 to this week's 15. The Smiths and Sheila Take a Bow. Down from last week's 12 to this week's 14 was Glenn Hoddle and Chris Waddle with Diamond Lights. And it's a brand new entry at this week's
1: number 13
0: for Fleetwood Mac.

0: And so it's a brand new entry inside the top 20 of May 1987 at this week's 13, Fleetwood Mac and Big Love. And it falls down from last week's number 8 to this week's
1: number 12.
0: Here's Terence Trent D'Arby.

0: And so it falls down from last week's number 8 to this week's number 12 for Terence Trent D'Arby and If You Let Me Stay. And it's down 6 spaces from last week's number 5 to this week's
1: number 11
0: for Club Nouveau.

0: And so it falls down from last week's number 5 to this week's 11 for Club Nouveau and Lean On Me. We're concentrating on the charts of May 1987. And it's up from last week's 14 to this week's
1: number 10
0: for Level 42.

0: And so it's up four spaces from last week's 14 to this week's number 10 for Level 42. And To Be With You Again, a non-mover at number 9 for Kim Wilde and Junior with Another Step Closer to You. And it's up 8 spaces from last week's number 19 to this week's
1: number 8
0: for The Jesus and Mary Chain.

0: And so it's a climb of 8 spaces from last week's 19 to this week's number 8 for the Jesus and Mary Chain and April Skies. And it's up from last week's 16 to this week's
1: number 7
0: for Labi Siffre.

0: So if you've just joined us, we're currently counting down the chart from May of 1987. We just heard Labi Siffre from last week's 16 to this week's number 7 with Something Inside So Strong. And it's a non-mover at
1: number 7
0: for Living in a Box. Wow.

0: And so it's down one space from last week's number four to this week's number five for Five Star and The Slightest Touch. We're one track away from the top three of May 1987. And it's up from last week's number seven to this week's
1: number four
0: for Tom Jones.

0: And so it's up from last week's number 7 to this week's number 4 for Tom Jones and A Boy From Nowhere as we step inside the top 3 of May 1987. And it's down from last week's number 1 to this week's
1: number 3
0: for Madonna.

0: And so it's a fall from last week's number one position to this week's number three for Madonna and La Isla Bonita. We're just one track away from finding out what was number one in May of 1987. And it's a non-move rat.
1: Number two.
0: For Judy Belcher.

And so it's a non-mover at number two this week for Judy Boucher and Can't Be With You Tonight. We're moments away from finding out what was number one in May 1987. Before we do, let's take a quick recap on the top 10. At number 10 this week, down from last week's 14, it's Level 42 and To Be With You Again. A non-mover at number nine for Kim Wilde and Junior, Another Step Closer to You. And it's up eight spaces from last week's 19 to this week's number eight for the Jesus and Mary Chain with April Skies. Up from last week's 16 to this week's number 7, Labi Siffre, Something Inside So Strong. A non-mover at number 6 this week for Living in a Box with Living in a Box. And it's down one space from last week's number 4 to this week's number 5 for 5 Star and The Slightest Touch. Up from last week's number 7 to this week's 4 for Tom Jones, A Boy From Nowhere. And inside the top 3, down from last week's number 1 was Madonna with La Isla Bonita, a non-mover at number 2 for Judy Boucher and Can't Be With You Tonight. And it was number 1 in May of 1987. Britain's number 1. It's Starship and Nothing's Gonna Stop Us Now. I'll see you next time.

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Good afternoon and welcome along to your lunchtime sandwich here on your hits digital. Myself, Derek O'Brien, until the hour of 1 o'clock. Starting us off with the sound of Maria Nagai and Have You Ever Seen the Rain? And we have a packed filled show for you of great classic songs to sing along. And next up we have an artist, Bonnie Tyler, who many fans have been concerned about and are held after she underwent emergency surgery in Portugal and was placed in an induced coma. The latest reports say she is stable and doctors remain hopeful that the legendary singer will make a full recovery. And us here at Your Hits Digital and all the fans, we wish Bunny all the very best and a speedy recovery. This is herself with Holding Out for a Hero.

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Bears, cushions and more, made from loved ones' clothing. 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

old suave Mr. Frank Sinatra and the Summer Wind here on the Lunchtime Sandwich. We're approaching nearly 20 past 12 here on a Monday, and I hope you're enjoying the show and the songs that we are playing for you today. Now we have the sound of Miss Diana Ross and the Supremes, and it's The Happening.

Well, another year of broadcasting and many more to come. Happy birthday, Your Hits Digital. 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Many thanks to our wonderful listeners, presenters and sponsors. Without you, this would not be possible. 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

Well, there you hear the sound of Godling and Cream at Wedding Bells, formerly of 10cc, great writers of songs. And we're approaching nearly 12:30 here on a Monday afternoon. And next up we have the sound of the Monkees, and everybody will be singing this because it's the theme song from the Monkees.

sound of Tony DeBart and The Real Thing. And The Real Thing is, we're coming towards the end of our show for today, and I'll be back at 2 o'clock with that song word show, where we pick a word for the song. And the word for today for the show is summer. Yes, there'll be songs with summer in the title. From 2 until 3, do tune in. We have a good show lined up for you. Next up, we'll have the sound of Mr. Howard Jones and Things Can Only Get Better. Have a great day. Mind yourselves. Bye-bye.

Hi, and thanks for joining me for today's episode of One Hit Wonders with me, Gord Cooper. This week, slightly special. In previous weeks, all we've done is I've played, or not all we've done, because it takes a lot of effort to put these shows together, I can assure you. But what we've done over the past few weeks is I've just played you a selection of One Hit Wonders throughout the decades of bands that only really had one sort of major hit and it was never heard of again. This is a special. These are One Hit Wonders who hit the number one spot in the UK singles charts and with the never heard of ever never again in that same format. Bearing in mind that these are UK one hit wonders, because some of these artists had many hits around the world, but in the UK they went straight to number one and straight out of number one and was never ever heard of again. Start off today's show is Althea and Donna from the 70s with Uptown Top Ranking. This we're going all the way back to the 50s with a little bit of Kitty Kelly.

Now, I never said that that all the songs I played on today's show were going to be really good songs. The last one was Zager and Evans with In the Year 2525. But before that, we had Teletubbies and Teletubbies Say Eh-Oh. That's one of those songs that you were quite rightly glad it was a one-hit wonder. But it did get to number one here in the UK. Before that, Kitty Callan with Little Things Mean a Lot. And start off today's show, the show, of course, being the one-hit wonders of the UK with me, Gord Cooper, was Uptown Top Ranking with Anthea and Donna.

0: You just heard Dupe by Dupe, which is probably one of the latest songs that you're going to hear on today's show, or to be honest, on any other one-hit wonder show. The reason being is once we got into the 21st century, so 2001 onwards, there was loads of one-hit wonders and loads of songs that went straight into the charts and straight back out again, mainly because we sort of then changed to online streaming tracks and all this, that and the other. So generally speaking, most of the tracks you're going to hear on one-hit wonder shows as 50s, 60s, 70s, 80s and some 90s, but I think if I remember rightly, this one just snuck in to the 21st century with Dupe, as I say, by Dupe. Before that, from the 50s, we had the Kaylin Twins and When, and then Norman Greenbaum, one of those one-hit wonders that everybody remembers the song title and the artist of, with Spirit in the Sky, of course. Coming up next, a little bit of Typically Tropical. I don't know why I put this song in. I've played this on a few occasions in my One Hit Wonder show, and every time I play it, I can never get the words all right. Typically Tropical and Barbados. There, got it at last.
1: Welcome to a bar, Coconut Airways Flight 372 to Bridgetown, Barbados. We will be flying at an height of 32,000 feet and at an airspeed of approximately 600 miles per hour. Refreshments will be served after takeoff. Kindly fasten your safety belts and refrain from smoking until

just past the halfway stage of the number one hit wonder special, where all the tracks got to number one and then disappeared, and the artists were never ever heard of again. And you just heard Mars with Pump Up the Volume. Before that, Ricky Valens from the 50s or early 60s. No, I think it was possibly late 50s. I can't remember. It was one or the other. If you're really that bothered, you can Google it. But Ricky Valens and Tell Laura I Love Her. And then Typically Tropical. See, even after I played it, I still can't get it right. Typically Tropical and Barbados. This one coming up next, I know for certain, came out in 1969 because this was the first single I ever bought.

Rapidly running out of time, but I reckon I can probably squeeze about another four in before it's time for me to bid you my fond farewells. But I've just played the Overlanders with their cover of the Beatles' Michelle. Before that, from the early 70s, Clive Dunn, and I remember that all the time, seeing it all the time on Top of the Pops with Grandad. And before that, as I say, the first single I ever bought, The Archers, that were number one in the UK here in 1969 with Sugar Sugar.

Finish off with Charlene and I've Never Been to Me, but I reckon I can probably squeeze another episode of Number One Hit Wonders sometime in the future. But next week we'll hopefully be back to normal. So I'll see you same time, same place, same channel. Thanks for listening and bye for now.

Good afternoon, and welcome along to that song word show where we pick a word and it's entitled and etched into the song titles of different songs. And the word today is summer. Yes, summer coming on us. Well, hopefully if the rain stays off. Starting us off is the sound of ABBA with Summer Night City. Now we have the sound of the Ace of Base, and they have a cruel summer.

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Now, there's a singer whose voice touched millions around the world. From the heartbreaking classic Honey to the fond memories of watching Scotty grow, Bobby Goldsborough remains one of the great storytellers of pop music. And a little extra fact, if you're like Bobby Goldsborough, Bobby is now 85 years old and is still admired by fans for a career that has spanned more than 6 decades. Bobby Goldsborough and Hello, Summertime. Now we have to send us to Brian Adams, and he's in the summer of 69.

Oh yes, the show that you're listening today, that song word, yes, and the word today is summer. And how could you not include a show with Donna Summer not in it? And that's Love's Unkind. And if you want to get in touch with us, you can message us to hello@yourhitsdigital.com or to ob.derek@yahoo.ie. And we're going to keep the show going with the Corrs and Bono and Summer Wine.

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Happy birthday, Your Hits Digital. Many happy returns, I hope. Many thanks to our wonderful listeners, presenters and sponsors. Without you, this would not be possible. Happy birthday, Your Hits Digital.

Well, there you hear the sound of Shaggy and In the Summertime. And we're coming towards the end of the show for today. And I'll be back next Friday evening from 10 o'clock until 12 midnight with the love song. So until then, I'll leave you with a couple of songs to bring you up until Corinne comes on at 3. And yes, the word today was summer. We're going to keep it going with a man called Mike Batt. And you will know him from writing songs, but also for the Wombles. But this was one for a show that was on the TV. And this is Mike Batt, Summertime City. Have a great afternoon. Mind yourselves. Bye-bye.

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Happy birthday, Your Hits Digital. Many happy returns, I hope. Many thanks to our wonderful listeners, presenters and sponsors. Without you, this would not be possible. Happy birthday, Your Hits Digital.

How are you? This is Corinne Barrett on Your Hits Digital on Monday. Welcome to my show. I'm so thrilled you are here with me. You know, I'm just switching it up today with a bunch of different types of music for you. So wherever you are, just kind of chill out and listen to me, and I'll be bringing you different decades, and let's get to it. I hope you had a great weekend. You know, I've been so busy. I'm actually moved in. I was in the process of moving, had a bit of sickness in between, but you know what? Going strong, and here I am, here with you. So that was Free with All Right Now, and prior to that was Luther Vandross with Killing Me Softly. Coming up is The Tumbling Patties with Dirty Old Town, and Shouse with Love Tonight to pump up your Monday, okay? So just, you know, relax wherever you are, and hang out with me right here on Your Hits Digital. This is Corinne Barrett. Let's do it.

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Bears, cushions and more, made from loved ones' clothing. 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

So that was Ruby Ross with Shades of Gray. Prior to that was Frank Moody with Losing Touch. Coming up is Valerie featuring Amy Winehouse, Mark Ronson, and also Charlie Baker's coming up with Dancer. Let's do this. I hope you're having a really amazing Monday. I know sometimes it's hard to get into it, but also all of you guys who are out there on vacation, enjoy just spending time with me, Corinne Barrett, all on your hits digital. Let's go.

0: What did I tell you? I was switching things up for you, right? All different kind of music. Which, you know what? I actually come from rock, new wave, gospel, ballads, you name it, I've sung it. And I continue to do so. So let's get to it. That was The Offspring with Pretty Fly for a White Guy, huh? Okay, and prior to that was The Too Late New. That's a tongue twister, you know. Just don't tell me. Coming up is Nomad. I wanna give you devotion. And we also have Sabrina Carpenter with Espresso. She's come out with some new stuff, so I'm getting ready to download it. As well as, don't forget, all you indie artists, I know I've promised you an indie show. I have been literally inundated with submissions, so I am doing the best I can to put this show together, okay? It will be phenomenal. And I will just write a list, put a blast out on my fan page, and let you all know when you can tune in to yourselves and share it with your family and friends, okay? Or on your social media. All right, this is Corinne Barrett. Let's do this. This is Corinne Barrett again. Hello, I just said that, didn't I? That's what's so great about being real, right? You just catch yourself on your hits digital. Let's go.
1: I wanna give you devotion.

Well, they're just beginning right here on Your Hits Digital. That was Afro Salto, Madness, Afrojack, and Gregor Salto with All Good Things Come to an End. And as I always say and play, it is just beginning. Close that door, walk through it, and it doesn't come to an end. It's just beginning. Prior to that was Cheat Codes and Don't Leave, and prior to that was Jess Glynn with My Love. Okay, I will be leaving you with Anne-Marie and Ciao Adios, which means in Spanish, which I know and most of you know who are listening in.

that I am putting together an indie radio show. I think it's going to be coming up. I keep saying it will be this weekend, and I get more and more submissions, but I will do the best I can, how's that, to have it this coming weekend, which would be, actually, I don't know the date off the top of my head, but next weekend after this show, okay? So tune in with me, and thanks for your patience. It means a lot to me. You know, doing a radio show is a lot of work. I don't know if you're all aware of that, but it is rewarding, but a lot of organizational things that you have to do behind the scenes. So I appreciate your patience and bear with me. I am doing this for you because I want you all to shine, okay? All right, enough me talking. So this is Corinne Barrett. Have a great week, okay? I'll see you soon. This is me on Your Hits Digital. Again, I did it again. Corinne Barrett with love. Now.

0: I went to the moped store, what's uppers? The salesman's like, what up, what's your budget? And I'm like, honestly, I don't know nothing about mopeds. He said,
1: I got the one for you, follow me.
0: Ooh, it's too real, chromed out mirror, I don't need a windshield. Banana seat, I can't it be?

0: Welcome to the B90L Pyro Radio Show. The show that brings you hit records from the rock and roll 50s, the swinging 60s, and the sensational 70s. And I can tell you now, the first record we played with Junior Walker and the All-Stars, it was called Shotgun, released in 1964 on the Motown record label. That's where it failed to make it into the UK singles charts. It was played in the clubs at that time. However, it did reach number 4 on the Billboard Hot 100 in the US. And I can tell you now, the next record I'm going to play is so fantastic, I can't wait. Except I've got to tell you about the wife. Oh, yes. I asked the wife what she wanted to watch on TV. She said, I don't care. So now we're scrolling forever.
1: Go, go. Charge!
0: Here it is, a fantastic record from Lee Dorsey.

Told you it was a fantastic record. There we are, Lee Dorsey in 1966, working in a coal mine. And it got to number 8 in the UK. And guess what? Same in the US. Got to number 8 on the Billboard. Hot 100. More music to come.

0: What we're gonna do right here is go back, way back, back into time.
1: And we're going right back to 1961. Well, I ask you,

0: The title was Will I Ask You? He says, Will I Ask You? That was Eden Kane back in 1961. Of course, it got to that number one spot in the UK charts. And with the best of the rock and roll 50s, the swinging 60s, and the sensational 70s oldies ever around, you can always hear them here on the Pete Nightingale Pirate Radio Show. Now, I can tell you, I was on my way home from the off license earlier, and I dropped my bag in a puddle. I tell you what, it really dampened my spirits.
1: Now a flashback 45 from the 70s.

0: Well, we played the greatest hits from the 50s, the 60s and the 70s, but don't worry, there's a lot more to come like that. And that one was Chirpy Chirpy Cheep Cheep, middle of the road, 1971. Yes, it got to number one, of course, and it was an international hit in 13 countries. Now it's time for me to say hello to some people. I want to say hello to Mark Sinclair from Scarborough, North Yorkshire. So hello there, Mark. Nathan Lehman, I'm saying hello to in Liverpool. And further abroad, I'm going to say hello to Willem van Eck in the Netherlands.
1: The Pete Nightingale Pirate Radio Show is now playing classic hits from the 50s, 60s, and the 70s. I'm your bootleg, that's what I am. I'm here to do whatever I can. Yes, Pete Nightingale is playing the greatest hits from all time, again. Hey, Super Girl, hey, hey. With your fine feathered friends. Pete Nightingale, the DJ you grew up with, is always playing your favorite all-time hits. Just one look, that's all it took.
0: Just one look, that's all it took. And I'm certainly looking at what else is to come right now, and I can tell you it's our double play. That's why I play two records back to back. The first one is from the Beatles, who always play the Beatles. This one is called Day Tripper from 1965. Gonna follow it up in 2 years later in 1967 with the Troggs, Love Is All Around. Can't wait for them, so let's get on. But first of all,
2: when Sir Walter Raleigh introduced tea into Britain, everyone went, hooray, hooray, hooray! Especially the Queen, who said,
3: forsooth, Sir Wal, thou hast done well. What wouldst thou wish for thee?
2: No trinkets, ma'am, he said with charm, but let us all have tea. The courtiers all then had a ball and scoffed it down with glee. For if you're wise, you'll realise there's nought as nice as tea.
4: Chugs, chugs, chugs.
0: And that's absolutely right. There's nothing better than a cup of tea. So go and get the kettle on, get the biscuits out while we play the Beatles.

0: You know, I love playing the Beatles. I hope you enjoy listening to it. Of course, part of our double play, that was the first one we played, the Beatles, 1965. That was called Day Tripper. The other side was We Can Work It Out. And of course, we'll be playing that later on, not on this program, but on other programs. I will be playing We Can Work It Out. That was in 1965. The record got to number one in the UK. Single shots. We followed it up 2 years later, as I said before, in 1967. A great one from the Troggs. Love Is All Around, a record that got to number five in the UK at singles charts.
1: Oh no, smile, get happy, yeah.
2: Therapist. Your wife says you never buy her flowers. Is that true? Him. To be honest, I never knew she sold flowers.
3: You ain't heard nothing yet.
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0: Now imagine you're on holiday, you're on the sunbed, the sun is shining down. A little bit of movement in the sea.

0: And if you remember at the beginning of the programme, I was going to tell you we'd be playing hit after hit after hit. And that was certainly a hit from Boney M in 1978. It was called Rivers of Babylon. Did you know it got to number one in the UK? It was an international hit in 15 other countries. And 13 of those countries were also at number one. What a hit record.
1: 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It's the Pete Nightingale Pirate Radio Show.
2: Ready?

0: And that was Donovan. That was called Mellow Yellow. A great record to play from 1966. Got to number 8 in the UK and number 2 in the US on the Billboard Hot 100. Now in the time of the programme for me to get serious. Yeah, I'm going to tell you a serious fact. Even I didn't know this till I read it. Did you know that Scotland has over 400 words for snow? You wouldn't believe it, would you? And I'm going to tell you the Scots language includes hundreds of words describing different types of snow, such as sneeze, to begin snowing, and flindricking. I think I pronounced that correctly. Apologise if I haven't, but that's a light snow shower. Well, there we are. More facts for you next week. Make sure you tune in.
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2: News has just arrived at our news desk that in London, engineers at a major power station have walked out in protest over pay disputes, causing widespread disruptions to electricity supply. Talks between management and unions have failed to generate a solution, with both sides refusing to give ground. A striking worker commented, "The company needs to switch its approach before everything goes dark."

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1: Knock, knock.
0: Go on, tell me, who's there?
1: Razor.
0: Razor who?
1: Razor hands. This is a stick up.

0: And we took you back to 1965. That was Len Barry. It was called 1, 2, 3. And it got to number 3 in the UK single charts, number 2 in the US on that Billboard Hot 100. Now, I think it's time for a little sing song. What do you think?
1: Do you want to sing?
0: Yeah, I do. Then why don't we sing along to this one? And I don't want any excuses. I'm sure you know the words. Are you ready?

Well, I hope you were singing. It's a great record to sing to. Nancy Sinatra, These Boots Are Made For Walking, 1966. Got to number one in the UK. Of course it did. And number one in the US on the Billboard Hot 100. It's now time to say hello to some more people. I want to say hello to Dawn. That's Dawn Dunsmore in Australia. I've got Jacqueline Quick here from Nunney in Warwickshire. And I've got one further afield, B. Schwobe, and it's Emnen in Netherlands. So hello to you all.

0: One of my favourite 60s singers, Sandy Shorthair. That was called Long Live Love. It was recorded in 1965 on the Pye record label. That's where it reached that number one spot in the UK singles charts. It also reached number 97 in the US, number 28 in Germany, number 17 in Belgium, number 12 in Australia, number 8 in Norway, number 7 in the Netherlands, number 6 in Canada, number 5 in France, number 3 in Austria, and number 2 in South Africa, and number 1 in New Zealand and Ireland. Well done, Sandy.
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0: I want to take you back to 1959, and I have arrived at the car park of Arnold's Drive-In. I am going in to see what's happening, play the pinball and listen to the jukebox. Why not come in and join me? Yes? Okay? Great. You go first while I open the door.
1: Did you catch the town meeting last night? They were talking about building a new highway right through the outskirts.
2: What's wrong with the old roads we've got? Progress, they call it. But I say it's just tearing up the simplicity of our town.
1: Change is a force to be reckoned with. I suppose we'll just have to roll with the punches and hope for the best.
2: I suppose we will. Well, I hope there is a good record that I can go and play on the jukebox.

0: Well, on Arnold's jukebox, it was in 1959. That was Elvis Presley. One Night. It didn't get anywhere in the UK, but it did get an international hit into other countries. Now, a friend of mine just phoned me up while that record was on, and he said that I'm going to be sacked from the butcher's shop for eating at work. I said, oh, whoa, you're going to be heading for the chop.
1: This is the Emperor Roscoe.
2: Stay tuned.
0: Yeah, I want you to stay tuned because we're going to slow it down. We're going to get nice and romantic. So I hope you're going to get nice and romantic, especially if your partner's with you. And I'm going to play a really beautiful slow record. So I hope you're going to enjoy it.

It's now time for romance. So go and get your partner, sit yourselves down, and get cozy in each other's arms. Then say to each other those three magic words. I love you, and I will love you forevermore. Then kiss each other tenderly during this next record.

0: What a lovely record for our romance spot. That was Jimmy Ruffin, What Becomes of the Brokenhearted, in 1974. It got to number 8 in the UK singles charts. International hit in 3 other countries. That was Canada, the US, and France. What Becomes of the Brokenhearted, 1974.
1: Well, you're hearing things. Well, you're
0: And we're certainly going to hear some things now because we're coming up to our twin spin. That's why I play another two records back to back. But this time, they are back to 1965. Both records come from that year. So I hope you're going to enjoy it. I hope it's going to bring back some really fantastic memories from that year if you was around. I've got the McCoys, I've got the Drifters. So cast your minds back.
2: Let's go back in time.
3: Are you ready for some revived 45s from the 60s?

Well, I hope you've enjoyed the programme today. Unfortunately, we've come to the end. I do hope to have your company next week. Don't forget to tell your neighbours and friends. Make sure you get the volume up full next week. So until then, I've only got one word to say.

and finish off each hour with the top three from the charts of this day back in the year. We'll explore what was on TV in the year, what was on in the cinemas, and in the first hour we've got our one-of-a-kind track from the year. And this week, it's from James Taylor. Sure, you've got a very good idea what that is, no? Well, it was a top 10 hit, and that's coming up a little bit later. In each hour, we'll also have our big question of the week, a useless bit of trivia for you to try and guess the answer to. And the big question for this hour is, what is the medical condition boanthropy? B-O-A-N-thropy. Boanthropy. You can find out the answer before the end of this hour. So that's our menu, but what we always say is it's all about the music. And here's the first of our songs from this year, a timeless wedding anthem. It actually started life as a one-minute jingle for a bank TV commercial. The Carpenters, with We've Only Just Begun.

I'm Still Waiting, Diana Ross, produced by the legendary Norman Whitfield, known for his groundbreaking psychedelic soul work with The Temptations and Marvin Gaye. So, we always end each hour with a top three countdown from this week in our mystery year, but before that, ask you to try and identify what is the number one from a 1 second snip of the song. Easy first listen. There you go, number one this week back in the year. Who was it and what's the song? Another listen and clue in about 15 minutes.

Cher, Gypsies, Tramps and Thieves. That reached number four, and that song gave her her first ever solo number one in the US. A massive career resurgence after 4 years without a top 10 single. Music all from 1 year during this hour, but what was the year? It was the year that this was in the charts. It's

Elton John, Your Song. It was his first top 40 hit, reaching number 4. In each hour of the show, we jump out of our mystery year to take a look at something interesting that happened in music in this week. Our time of our music life flashback this hour is from this week in 1976. Queen began a 9-week run at the top of the UK pop chart with their nearly 6-minute long operatic hit, Bohemian Rhapsody. The single would go on to sell more than 1 million copies by the end of the month, and it was later named the UK's third best-selling single of all time.

After Freddie Mercury's death, the song re-entered the chart and it topped it for 5 weeks. 1 year later, in the US, Bohemian Rhapsody topped the Billboard Hot 100 thanks to its use in the blockbuster film Wayne's World. A time of our music life flashback. Back to the music of our Mr. Year now, and Elvis Presley was in the charts with this.

Elvis Presley and I Just Can't Help Believin', a number 6 hit in this year. Still to come, music from the year by Neil Diamond, Paul McCartney, and this from Hot Chocolate.

So, do you remember that? Hot Chocolate with Love is Life. But what was the year? We've been asking you to identify the number one from this week back in the year from a 1 second song snip. Here it is. There you go. It was number one this week back in the year. And your first clue, this was the first number one single by a former Beatle, and it topped the charts all over the world. Another listen and another clue in about 10 minutes' time. This was the year that a man named John Young was arrested in the UK for impersonating a ghost. He wore a white sheet and chased people around a cemetery. The judge wasn't amused. Voting age in the UK was lowered from 21 to 18, and Neil Diamond was in the charts with Sweet Caroline.

0: For many years, Neil Diamond remained silent about that song's inspiration, but later revealed it was inspired by a photograph of Caroline Kennedy. In the first hour of the Time of Our Music Life each week around this time, we search out a one-of-a-kind track. It could be a one-hit wonder, something a bit unusual, or a novelty song that became a hit. And this week, it's from James Taylor. See what you think to this.
1: 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It's one-of-a-kind.

James Taylor with You've Got a Friend. So what's the story behind it? Well, it was written by the legendary Carole King, who included her own iconic version on her classic album Tapestry. It was taken from the album Mudslide Slim and The Blue Horizon, and it was James Taylor's only number one hit in America. And that is our one of a kind for this week. Every day.

Paul McCartney, Another Day, his very first solo single after the breakup of the Beatles. Our big question of the hour, what is the medical condition boanthropy? Any idea? Well, the answer coming up before the end of this hour. Here's Rod Stewart.

What a song, Rod Stewart with Maggie May, originally released as a B-side in the UK with Reason to Believe as the official A-side. Radio DJs flipped it over and a classic was created. So, how are you doing with guessing the year all this great music's from? Any closer? Well, how about some clues from what was on in the cinemas in this year? You could have been watching Summer of 42 or Diamonds Are Forever, but the biggest box office hit in this year was Fiddler on the Roof, which grossed over £40 million at the box office. Back to the music of this year and a great song from Dawn.

Dawn, Knock Three Times, written by Irwin Levine and L. Russell Brown, same songwriting team who wrote the even bigger hit, Tie a Yellow Ribbon Round the Old Oak Tree. Our big question of the hour has been, what is a medical condition or anthropy? And the answer, it's a serious psychological disorder in which patients believe they're a cow. Who knew?

Blue Mink, Bannerman, that reached number three in the charts of this year. The number one this week back in the year, what was it? Try and identify it from this. There you go, the final listen, a second of the number one this week back in the year. And we already know that it was the first number one single by a former Beatle, and it topped the charts all over the world. And your final clue, it was taken from the album All Things Must Pass. If you've had a guess, or you haven't a clue, find out what it is very soon, as it's time for our top three countdown. And this week back in the year, T-Rex, we're at number three.

Number two, The Mixtures and the Pushbike Song, heavily influenced by Mungo Jerry's massive hit In the Summertime. So that's just about it for the first hour of the Time Valve Music Life, and the year was 1971. Did you get it? Coming up in the second hour, we'll switch to hits from a different year, but first, the number one from this week back in 1971. It was George Harrison and My Sweet Lord, and it was spent 5 weeks at the top.

Jeff Wood, The Time of Our Music Life. Welcome back. It's the second hour of The Time of Our Music

Don't Stop Believing, Journey. Guitarist Neil Sean is the only original member who has been with Journey consistently since its formation in 1973, appearing on every single album. So we end each hour of the show with the top three countdown from this week in our mystery year, but during the hour, I ask you to try and identify what the number one was from a 1 second snip of the song. Here's your first listen. There you go. Number one on this day back in the year. Who was it and what's the song? Another listen and a clue in about 15 minutes. Our big question for this hour is, in 1524, what was the last letter to be added to the English alphabet? The answer coming up a little bit later.

Rocky Sharp and the Replayers, Shout Shout Knock Yourself Out, made it to number 19 in this year, and that was a cover of a 1962 hit by Ernie Maresca. Music all from one year during this hour, but what was the year? It was the year that this was in the charts.

0: is going. Rod Stewart, How Long? It was his 24th single, and it reached number 41. In each hour of the Time of Our Music Life, we jump out of our mystery year for a random music history flashback. And this week, in 1972, the New Seekers were at number one on the UK singles chart with I'd Like to Teach the World to Sing.
1: I'd like

The song started out as a Cola TV ad. It originally included the line, "I'd like to buy the world a Coke." Our Time for Our Music Life flashback for this week. Back to the music of our mystery now, and Steve Winwood was in the charts with Valerie.

Love that. Marvin Gaye with Abraham, Martin and John. And that was his third single release, reaching number 9. Don't forget our big question for this hour. In 1524, what was the last letter to be added to the English alphabet? Any idea? The answer coming up very soon. Still to come, music from this year by Wham, Adamant and this from Tears for Fears.

0: So, do you remember that? Tears for Fears with Mad World, and that was their first top 40 hit in September of this year. But what was the year? We've been asking you to identify the number one this week back in the year from a 1 second song snip. Here it is. There you go. It was number one on this day back in the year. And your first clue, it was the best-selling song of this year. Another listen and another clue in about 10 minutes' time. In the second hour of the Time of Our Music Life each week, we have a search around at the bottom end of the top 100 charts of the year for a song that we think is worthy of the title, a song that should have been a hit but wasn't. And this week, it's from Susie Quattro. See what you think to this.
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2: A song that should have been a hit but wasn't.

So there you go. That was Susy Quattro, Heart of Stone. It only reached number 60 in the charts. Susy Quattro released 18 albums and 63 singles, two of which were number ones in the UK. But that one was our song that should have been a hit, but wasn't, for this week.

0: to run.
1: A song that was a surprising global hit. It had to be because of the chorus, Da Da Da. That was the English version. It reached number 2 in March of this year. This was the year that crop circles, mysterious patterns, started showing up in English fields, baffling farmers and delighting UFO fans. Italy won the Football World Cup in Spain, defeating West Germany 3-1 in the final. And Ultravox were in the charts with Him.

Culture Rocks, their 8th top 40 hit, Him, reached number 11 in this year. So, how are you doing with guessing the year all this great music's from? Any closer? Well, how about some clues from what was on in the cinemas in this year? You could have been watching Rocky 3, Poltergeist, or the biggest box office hit this year was E.T., and that grossed over £539 million at the box office. Does that help? Maybe not. Well, how about this from the charts of this year?

Wham! Young Guns, Go For It. That was her first top 10 hit in the UK. The number one this week back in the air, what was it? Try and identify it from this. There you go, the final listen, the second of the number one today back in the year. And we already know that it was the best-selling song of this year. And your final clue, it was inspired after the band's lead singer read a photo story in a girl's magazine. Our big question of the hour has been, in 1524, what was the last letter to be added to the English alphabet? Well, the answer is, it was the letter J. Before it became a letter, the letter I was used for both I and J. Time for the top three countdown from this week in our mystery year, and at number three, we're Blondie.

Number two, Adamant with Antrap, and the video featured Adamant wearing a suit of armour. So that's just about it for the Time Bar Music Life for this week, and in this hour, the music was from 1982. Hope you've enjoyed the music and memories from 1971 and 1982 this week. I'll be back same time, same place next week for another 2 hours of music from Mystery Years. Thanks for being here over the last 2 hours. Remember, the only reason we do it is for you. There's just time to play the number one from this week back in 1982. It was The Human League with Don't You Want Me, and it spent 5 weeks at the top. Have a great week. Look after yourself. See you next time. Here's number one from this week in 1982.

Hi and welcome to Oldies with an Oldie with me, the official oldie, Gord Cooper, where for the next hour I'm going to play you a selection of predominantly 60s and 70s, a smattering of 80s and a smidgen of 50s for you to reminisce on and hopefully sing along to as well. Start off today's show as we do with an instrumental, and I'm not going to at this moment in time tell you what it is. I'm going to let you sort of try and ponder, because I know you're all sitting there thinking, I know this song. Now, who was it? That is the big question. Who was it? What was it called? I'll let you know a little bit later in the show. All I will say is that it's from the 70s and the band were a one-hit wonder.

First Class and Beach Baby is one of those songs that it's like pouring a glass of sunshine into your life. Whenever I play it, which isn't often enough, the sunshine automatically appears. Doesn't matter what the weather's like outside. Doesn't even matter what time of night or day it is. Sunshine just appears from somewhere. The second it starts or the second it finishes, automatic sunshine. And it's lovely. As I say, First Class was the name of the band and Beach Baby was the song. Before that, we had the Beatles and Magical Mystery Tour. Eddie Cochran, who was taking Three Steps to Heaven, and then the instrumental that started off today's show. The show, of course, being Oldies with an Oldie with me, Gord Cooper. Should I tell you what it is, or should I let you ponder a little bit longer? No, because I'm feeling in a generous mood. I'm going to tell you whom they are and what the song was. The artist was East of Eden. The song was Jigga Jig. Congratulations if you got it right. Commiserations if you got it wrong. Either way, it doesn't really make any difference because there's no prizes to give away. But all I will say is we will start next week's show with an instrumental just the same. And hopefully, next week you may know exactly what it is from the first beat.

You've just heard from the 70s, a band that seemed to have success singing songs where the titles made no sense whatsoever. Middle of the Road was the band, and the hit there was Solely Solely. Before that, I think they had one called Chirpy Chirpy Cheep Cheep. Now, anybody who knows exactly what either any of those song titles mean, your guess is as good as mine, to be honest. But they were successful and they did well. And before that, we had two tracks back to back, which really sort of sums up the content of music on here on the Oldies with an Oldie, from the 80s through to the 50s. So we had from the 50s, we had a little bit of Buddy Holly and Listen to Me. And then before that, from the 80s, we had Hall & Oates with Out of Touch. And that sums up, as I say, the content of the show from the mid-50s all the way through to 1989. In fact, 31st of December 1989 is the last release date of songs that we will play. So I suppose that just pushes us up into the 90s, but I wouldn't play anything that was in the 90s, hopefully, mainly because I don't know much music from the 90s. 60s and 70s are my strong point. 50s, not too bad. 80s, starting to wane. But 60s and 70s, I'm there on it. Anyway, talking of 60s, 70s, let's go all the way back to the 60s with this one from Petula Clark. When you're

For those of you who were around at that time, and for those of you, probably more importantly, who were sort of teenage males at that time, you remember Lindsay DePaul as the young lady with long blonde hair who used to sit at the piano and sing. I think loads of people had her poster up on their bedroom walls. I don't think anybody does that anymore, but then saying that, I don't know, because A, I'm old, which is why I'm doing oldies with an oldie, and B, I don't go into young people's bedrooms. My children have long grown up, so I don't have to worry about that at all. Anyway, that's a totally different story. From the 80s then, we had Kirsty MacColl, and there's a guy works down the chip shop, swears he's Elvis, and it should have, added on the end of it, which would have been really good. I may re-record it and add that in. See if I can have as big a hit with it as she did. And then before that, we had from the 60s, Petula Clark and Downtown. Looking at the clock, we've got round about 25 minutes left of the show. We've just gone past the halfway stage of the show. The show, of course, as you all know by now, is Oldies with an Oldie with me, Gord Cooper, definitely the official oldie.

still need some company. It's hard to love a man whose legs are bent and paralyzed.

With around about 15 minutes of the show left, it's time for me to remind you that the penultimate track every week on Oldies with an Oldie is my new feature, or not necessarily my new feature, my feature, which is Rock Bottom, where I play a song that I believe, on my personal, and it's only my personal opinion, I believe it should never really have been released in any shape or form. Quite a few of them are comedy records. Some of them are just records that that I think personally are comedy records, even though they're not meant to be. What I do know, though, is that whatever track I play, you're always there singing along to it because you all love it. It's just me that doesn't like it. I haven't quite chosen which one I'm going to play yet. It may be a comedy record. It may be one that I just think should never really have been released in any format. But that's still to come. And you've just heard the Monkees there from the 60s with Daydream Believe. And sorry, with Last Train to Clarksville, I was looking at the wrong playlist, because I'm still trying to sort out what track I'm going to play on Rock Bottom. Last Train to Clarksville. The Monkees, of course, probably the first prefabricated boy band ever to be put together in any shape or form. So it's not a new thing. This idea of putting bands together is not a new. We were doing it in the 60s. And then before that, Kenny Rogers, who was asking Lucy not to take her love to town. And then before that, we had, from the 50s, a little bit of Connie Francis, who was definitely asking the question, who's sorry now?

0: losers. Donald wears your true Hochwell. That's the way we sing the song in Scotland.
1: But of course, the song might have more international appeal, sung something like this. 1, 2, 3, 4.

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What did I tell you? One of those songs I detest, but knowing full well that that you all love it and was singing along quite merrily to it, word for word in some instances. Rock Bottom, the penultimate track on Oldies with an Oldie with me, Gord Cooper. And it was, of course, Andy Stewart with Donald, Where's Your Trousers? Where are they indeed? And before that, we had the Supremes, You Keep Me Hanging on the 3 Degrees with Take Good Care of Yourself. And then Elton John, who was definitely still standing. Hopefully, I'm still standing enough to join you same time, same place, same channel next week. So thanks, as always, for listening to Oldies with an Oldie with me, Gord Cooper, the official oldie. I'm going to finish off with a little bit of Lulu and Boom Bang A Bang, and I'll see you all next

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0: Tinsley Ellis on the guitar. We had a beautiful time. Thank you.
1: Well, good Monday evening to you, folks. Darren Kyle here, the Darren Kyle Fiasco on Your Hits Digital Radio. Starting off with Government Mule, You Got to Get Behind the Mule, the Tom Waits cover. And here's a little David Bowie to get the day off started right.

The Darren Kyle fiasco on Your Hits Digital Radio. Let's see where we've been here. So, Tin Machine with David Bowie doing Shopping for Girls. Van Morrison gave us Real, Real Gone. Phil Collins gave us the Elton John cover, Burn Down the Mission. Rod Stewart gave us Passion. Here's some In Excess to get us going.

The Darren Kyle fiasco on your hits digital radio this Monday evening. It's about 99 degrees here in the States. I believe that's about 37 Celsius. So, yeah, it's a little hot out there. So stay cool, friends. Stay cool. Don't you hate when people say that? It's really hot. Stay cool. So what we got here? What You Need from INXS. Oasis gave us my favorite Oasis tune, Lila. Obladi Oblada by a band that I don't believe will ever really make it big. The Beatles. Have you ever heard of those guys? And then we had Radio Clash by, of course, The Clash. Here's something completely different.

0: Does anybody remember the Chris Isaak show? What a great show. I believe it was on Showtime. He gave us Round and Round, and then Neil Young gave us a double shot. Wondering and The Needle and The Damage Done. The Darren Kyle fiasco continues on to its second hour after this short break. I'll be right back.
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We are deep into hour two of the Darren Kyle fiasco this Monday evening. What do we got here? We got, I got my piece of paper upside down is what we got. So Genesis gave us Abacab to start hour two off. The Faces gave us Stay With Me, a song often credited to just Rod Stewart, but it is in fact a Faces tune. Desi Mallon covering Tom Petty with Crawling Back to You. Tom Kaynock giving us Watch How It Burns. It's one of my favorite Tom Kaynock tunes, that one, and Who Will You Blame? But I digress. The Gripweeds going to give us Love's Lost on You right here. Darren Kyle Fiasco, Rohit's Digital Radio.

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Welcome to the machine from, I don't know, this band's ever going to make it big either. These guys are Pink Floyd. Have you ever heard of these guys? And then Ozzy Osbourne gave us No More Tears. Montrose gave us Bad Motor Scooter. Gave us Bowie, Because I've Got a Girl Out There, I suppose. Gave us Oh, You Pretty Things. And I'd like to send this message out to my girl right here.

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Up ahead in the distance, I saw a shimmering light. My head go heavy and my sight go

0: All right, that brings us to the conclusion of 2 hours worth of, well, what some would call rock and roll. All right, to Darren Kyle Fiasco on Your Hits Digital Radio. Let me say thank you to Nikki and Steve for allowing me to do this show. Thank you to Mick Casey for his support on both my channels. Thank you for listening to this show. Noel Gallagher gave us The Death of You and Me. A3 gave us Hotel California. And now I do believe this is the most appropriate song to probably be my theme song from here on out. Good night, folks. Have a good night.
1: Remember when you ran away and I got on my knees and begged you not to leave because I go berserk? Well, you left me anyhow, and then the days got worse and worse, and now you see I've gone completely out of my mind. And the coming to

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You laughed when I had said that losing you would make me flip my lid. Right? You know you laughed. I heard you laugh. You laughed, you laughed, and laughed, and then you left. But now you know I'm utterly mad. And the coming to

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Huh? Well, you just wait, they'll find you yet, and when they do, they'll put you in the ASPCA, you mangy mutt.

said she's been around since the 80s and she started to do some songs and then didn't really succeed in doing, and she went into a soap opera called The Neighbours and then started singing in there, and then she brought a single out called I Should Be So Lucky, and that was it, bang. The rest is history, as they say. Yes, we're talking about Kylie Minogue, and this one is called Chocolate.

0: Let's go with another one from Pink Floyd, and this was called Arnold Lane, which was their first single, would you believe, and it came off the album of the same name in 1967. So if you always wanted to know what Pink Floyd's first single was, this one is it. And their biggest ever hit was, of course, Another Brick in the Wall from 1979, Part 2, in fact. And it's still a big anthem to this day, is that one from Floyd. Anyway, we're going to go way back to 1967, their first hit, with this one.
1: What we're going to do right here is go back, way back, back into time.